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1: Oh, my God.
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1: This is so bad.
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1: to
5: lie.
1: To me, it's really spicy. 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

0: This is Trainer Sam, and you're listening to Pokeball Knowledge. Only on ChapmanRadio.live. Hey. Oh my god, say hi, Nikki.
1: Hey, everyone.
0: Well, welcome back. Sorry we're a little late. It's not Wednesday. It's not hump day without being a little late, if you know what I mean. It's not a Sam show. But, okay. Welcome. Thank you for tuning in to Chapman Radio. Welcome back to, if you caught the first episode, this is the second episode of Pokeball Knowledge. I'm Trainer Sam, aka Sam, aka Radio Stew 18, and I'm here with my beautiful, lovely coworker and friend.
1: Hey guys, I'm Nikki. I'm Miss Motif. I guess for today I can be Trainer Nikki. Why not?
0: I almost put you were Trainer Motif or Trainer something, but I was like, I'm not trying to brand you. You know what I mean?
1: Yeah, just call me like Gym Leader. Actually,
0: yeah. No, I'm kidding. Actually, you're a chud, and I am way. I feel like as much as I talk about loving Pokemon, I am not good at skill. Like
1: it's okay. I feel like our Pokeball knowledge is actually kind of on par with each other. For me, I'm really good at recognizing them,
0: mm-hmm.
1: and then I'm bad with names. But I'm bad with names for like everything.
0: Yeah.
1: So it's just applied. But I don't 100%.
0: Know.
1: Maybe it's a test.
0: It is a test. That's what they say. So basically, for our very, very second episode, like part of the inception of this show was like to get people talking about Pokemon, and not necessarily like I just want to talk about a different Pokemon every week, but whenever I've like recently been asking people about it, because I feel like it's something a lot of people like, even if it's just like mm-hmm. silently. Like, everyone has different memories attached to Pokemon. Like, specifically for me, I grew up because my older brother played it a lot. So, like, that was a big thing for me, like, moving around. It was just the two of us for a lot. So, like, that's something interesting. These are things you wouldn't know about people if you didn't ask. Like, mm-hmm. It's just some questions that don't come up a lot. So, the mission of Pokeball Knowledge is to have a little insight, learn a little something, reminisce a bit. But also, we get to play tons of different music because it's based on like vibes and themes, so
1: yes.
0: Nikki swiped up on the story and was like, hey, and I thought it only fitting to do the first you be the first guest.
1: It's really funny because I think in your first episode I was also there.
0: So I'm
1: just always here.
0: She's always
1: here. But then I remember she did put on her story like if you want to be a guest, and I literally swiped up and I said hi bro.
0: Hey.
1: I said hi bro, and then now I'm here again, so hi guys. yeah
0: we got a great show for you today. So one of the things I learned last week was that it's low-key, unless you have a very long playlist, we should probably pick two Pokemon. So we were getting started a little bit later, but I think we'll be good. Nikki has prepared, are they your two favorite Pokemon? Or like what, like, it doesn't have to be, like what is the, like,
1: thing? One of them is an evolved version of my favorite Pokemon.
0: Mm-hmm.
1: The other one is just like one of my favorites visually. I don't think I was ever able to use this Pokemon in any of the games that I had, or like was able to catch and evolve this Pokemon, but visually I just think it's really cute, and
0: awesome. That's what we're gonna be diving into today.
1: Yay.
0: I have like the facts, the I checked the facts before we got here, guys.
1: Fact check.
0: Sam does research before her show. Shocking. And yeah, okay, so without further ado, we

0: hop into it, we can start giving out some clues. Now, okay, this first one we have to be skillful about, because I think I gave a little bit too much away at the beginning of last episode. Most people know what my favorite Pokemon is, but, like, there were just, like, very few things it could be after I gave out, like, two clues. So, I'm trying to think of, like, a good clue.
1: I think a good clue, I don't know, should let the song speak for itself.
0: Do you want to play the song first, then? I mean, this can just be the clue about the type, and then we can go, because this is very general, right?
1: Yeah. Yeah. Let's let the song speak for itself.
0: Okay.
1: I think I wouldn't be able to generate anything more discreet.
0: Okay. Awesome. So, yes, thank God Nikki pulled through with the track list today, because we were both like, I was like, oh, I might show, I don't want to make the track list, and she's like, I haven't made my track list for my show yet either. And I was like, I can do that.
1: Like, it's not the same thing. It's just making your own.
0: How to be motivated. How to be motivated.
1: Swapsies.
0: Swap. Okay, well, do you want to say a little something about this one?
1: Yes, so the song that I have is called Fire 2 by Grace Ives. Girlfriend is one of my favorite albums that came out this year. And yeah, it's called Fire 2. Connect some dots with that.
0: Yeah. That is your first clue, yeah.

0: And you just listened to Fire 2 by Grace Ives. Such a good song. She has like a Kate Bush, like Lana kind of electronic quality. Like, it's really hard to fit her type of pop into a box, but that's what I love so much about her. And yeah, so that was Fire 2. That's the hint. So yeah, you can do with that what you will. Is it the type Fire or is it Gen 2? Is it a red herring? We never know. So the second hint that I want to give you guys is that this Pokemon is low-key deceiving, and not in a way that, I don't know, like a Ditto would be, and it's like pretending to be something else. It looks like it would be a Pokemon that's really tall, but in reality, if we were to put it like on a human scale, the Pokemon would only be 5'7". And I'm 5'5½".
1: 5'7".
0: That's not...
1: Sorry, I did the hands.
0: So yeah, it's only a couple inches taller than me, which is kind of crazy to think about because just like with the way the Pokemon looks, you would think it would be more massive, but no. Mm-hmm. And that's the second fact. So the third clue is... we're going to get into a lot of punk rock territory. I don't really get the opportunity all the time to play punk. It was really big in my life in high school. But up next, I have Start Today by Gorilla Biscuits. And yeah.
1: think about what this could mean about the Pokemon we selected. Also, if they looked at the Instagram at all, they know exactly what it is. Because I'm like, okay, who's that Pokemon you can only...
0: comment your guesses right now.
1: Yeah. One of these days, maybe we should start. I kind of want to start taking calls. I've never
0: That'd
1: like,
0: be fun.
1: Taken a call
0: yeah,
1: before.
0: Give us a call if you think you know what it is at 714-516-6187.
1: And we'll tell you if you're right or not.
0: Yeah.
1: Until then,
0: we're going to start today.
1: Ooh. Wait, that was smooth.

0: Thank you very much, ladies and gentlemen. Did I mention Billy Zoom?
1: My hair loves you back.

0: Well, so we're back. Quick thing, real quick. So basically, I've talked about this before, specifically last year. And the way that I download songs is not usually, it usually works, but all three of the songs we've played so far, Nikki has let me know, have not been correct.
1: Peace and love. There's peace and love. So what you actually just listened to, I have no idea.
0: I don't know what that was. Low-key Travis Scott. I was kind of like, oh shit, why is she kind of like reggae right now? I don't know what that was.
1: I don't know. The spirit of Bob just somehow overtook me in here. I don't know.
0: I'm feeling Bob at the station.
1: So, in that order, it was Start Today by Gorilla Biscuits, covered by Fall Out Boy, which I didn't even know existed. It's kind of awesome.
0: I know, yeah. Oh, that's also full circle, because, like, Fall Out Boy.
1: Yeah,
0: like,
1: Fall Out Boy's
0: that's heat, what I was bumping like, last fall, you know?
1: Yeah.
0: What I mean?
1: And what the other two that played was X's Nausea. I love that song. I love their album, Los Angeles. Travis was telling us how the lead singer, she's from around here, and she, like, comes by, like, just in the area, which is pretty cool. I always find my way back to SoCal punk somehow. And the other song that was supposed to play is Y by literally Y, like, the letter Y.
0: And so dead.
1: And it was, like a post-punky kind of vibe. Maybe we can find it another time. I'll play it on my show.
0: The redemption round.
1: But those are the two hints. So there's the band X and there's the band Y. And it's pretty rare for Pokemon to have X and Y versions. There's only two Pokemon, to my knowledge, that have an X and Y.

0: So that kind of cancels some things out. And that was the end of the segment for the songs that I had for this Pokemon. So I'm wondering, do we do a reveal? What's the...
1: I think we should do a reveal.
0: What's the deal?
1: I don't think we have enough time to have someone call in right now, but we can do like a little drum roll.
0: Okay, drum roll.
1: You get extra credit if you knew, but like that'll just be like winner.
0: It was Charizard.
1: Whoa.
0: Okay, so yes, Charizard and Mewtwo are the only Pokemon that have X and Ys for their Megas. So Charizard's X version Mega is, I believe, Fire and Dragon, and it's black and blue, and it's sick and awesome, which is
1: super cool.
0: So cool. Yeah, so I either like really cute Pokemon or really cool and like sick looking Pokemon.
1: We're like two 12-year-old boys talking about Charizard, right? Sick and cool. And
0: it's like the picture
1: black.
0: Of the three boys, which Pokemon's overrated.
1: Yeah. What is it? Is Junior's overrated?
0: And the Y version, it is a cooler looking version of Charizard, but it's similar color scheme, and that one is flying and fire. So yes, my favorite Pokemon is very, very basic. It's Charmander, and the reason why I love Charmander is just because he's so cute. And he has a little tummy. He's so cute.
1: It's like, but it's like that. That's the best because then you always get the merch. You like, there's hella. Like, I'm also blessed because Mudkip is a starter and like very cute. So like people like they be wanting to.
0: Yeah, I have a giant Charmander at home actually. But yeah, I think. Yeah, I just like Charizard. Charizard just has aura.
1: Yeah.
0: Like
1: the fuck.
0: Yeah. Like it's
1: besides
0: aura.
1: For being 5'7", sorry, Short King.
0: That's short more aura.
1: You think so? That means he gotta be jacked, bro.
0: No, when you inside the show Pokemon Horizons, that's like that newish one with Sprigatito.
1: Yeah.
0: There's a Fuecoco and he's always looking up to the Charizard inside the show. Like a role model.
1: That's cute.
0: And it's really cute. And that's because he has aura.
1: Okay, maybe I'm sorry, Charizard, for short.
0: Short King Charizard.
1: Making fun of you.
0: But yeah, for the Megas, I would say, I don't know which one I like more. I think the Fire Dragon X is really cool, but I'm pretty sure that Fire Flying is better just to use. But yeah, that's Charizard.
1: Wow.
0: Yeah.
1: Wow. Very nice. Thank you for the song, Rex. Hello. Was the first one right? Wait, what was the first one?
0: The first one is Fire 2 by Grace Ives. That was
1: right. Okay.
0: That was correct.
1: So we're 1-for-4. Could be worse.
0: Yes, it was Fire because it's Fire type. Start today because it's a starter. And the band's X and Y because there's the X and Y form.
1: Awesome.
0: Yeah.
1: That's really structured. Last time I was just like... Orange peeler.
0: Just like orange whispers peeler. Of concepts. Yeah. Honestly, yeah, mine is kind of like very black and white.
1: Yeah.
0: So
1: ooh.
0: It's like very easy ooh. To know what it is, I think.
1: Also, I love how I said I got all of the information, but I did not put the generation. I know it's... Okay. Wait.
0: Because that's a no-brainer.
1: That's a no-brainer.
0: That's okay, Gen 1.
1: Okay. Okay, wait. Okay, so now we're on to our second... Pokemon.
0: Yay.
1: Oh wait, I can play the sound effect. Wait, let me make sure I get the right one. Okay, wait. Next sound effect. next Pokemon. My ass is so tired. Okay. Wow. Well, do you wanna
0: introduce the Pokemon?
1: Yeah.
0: Okay.
1: I'm trying to think.
0: I think a fun clue to give is that this Pokemon has a very unique way of being evolved. Like, there are some Pokemon where you have to do, like, the most randomest things.
1: Doing the most.
0: And UDTM. And what sucks for me is that I wouldn't know that, though, unless someone told me. So sometimes I'll be having these Pokemon that are, like, level 50, but they're, like, the basic one, and it's because I didn't. Like,
1: oh yeah,
0: because I didn't jump 10 times and like breathe my mouth into the mic or something,
1: and like yeah,
0: and
1: use
0: like
1: the flute and, then do,
0: and,
1: like,
0: and
1: the
0: do it on the full moon, like yeah, it's this, that's the kind of situation we have here with this Pokemon for it to evolve. So that's the first clue I'm gonna give, and the second clue I'm gonna give is through the song, and it's by Jimmy Peak World.
1: Jimmy

0: peak world.
1: And its sweetness. Will it be the Clarity version? Will it be the American Bleed American version?
0: Will it be a secret third? Another famous band's cover. Will it be a different song named Sweetness?
1: But yeah, Sweetness is definitely, I have a soft spot for this song. Mm-hmm. Not my favorite from either one. I do like other ones, but it's so catchy and I love it. And mm-hmm. I love Jimmy Eat World. I feel like no one really, I feel like I'm the only person that really rides for Jimmy Eat World, but someone's got
0: to
1: hold it down.
0: I look up to you about the Jimmy Eat World that I'm trying to ride for Jimmy Eat World. That's what I'm saying. I need to be.
1: Clarity is such a good album, guys.
0: I'm trying to be.
1: It's genuinely just Clarity. Like,
0: that's
1: Clarity
0: a really
1: is,
0: good track, too, yeah.
1: I just love that album. Yeah. It's, if you like melodic emo from the 90s, Jimmy Eat World, it's right there. And yeah, we're going to get into it. This is Sweetness by Jimmy Eat World.

0: And you just listened to Strawberries by Asobi Seksu. This is a pretty fun band. I've only really listened to this specific album, Strawberries. It's like dream pop. I'm pretty sure the translation of the name of the band is something along the lines of like playful sex or something. I don't know. Oh. But I don't know. I just found this album when I was like in high school, but it was really random. A couple months ago, I was binging Suits with
1: bro.
0: Don't.
1: Yeah, I just was not expecting Suits. I don't know.
0: I wasn't expecting that either, actually. My boyfriend wanted to watch it, and then I was like, sure, I'll just like watch it. And low key, I was kind of like invested for a little bit, but only for like the first two seasons. But then there was a party scene, and then this song was playing in the back, and I was like, that's crazy. I never like would have expected a song to play. It was like a needle drop that craziest. Only mattered to me, because like what is it doing in Suits? But yeah.
1: When the music director know they shit. When the music when director fire.
0: No, because that show, they're always making random references to like the most random movies, and I'm like, sorry guys, I know that like there's a lot of Dodge Kids, but I'm not like big on film like that intensively. But like in Suits, they're always like talking about like whatever film, and I'm like, I don't get it, like. But then when this song was playing like for like 2 seconds in the background, I was like, wait, but yeah, that has nothing to do with the Pokemon.

0: It hasn't watched you as Pokemon, actually. For... this Pokemon, actually. Yeah. Oh, wait. Yeah, okay, never
1: mind. Suits? I was gonna make that the clue. That's a good segue.
0: Oh, really? Oh, yeah. Okay, yeah. Right, yeah. Take it away.
1: So, strawberries are a feature that can be on this Pokemon, but, like, suits, it has different types of, like, I would say skins or, like, customizations. Mm-hmm. And, like I mentioned before, you have to, like, evolve it in a certain way. However you evolve it, the variations that you do produces the outcome of what the Pokemon is. Mm-hmm. So, it can be strawberries or it can be something else. Like, I think, like, there's one with, like, blueberries, but...
0: Yeah, they look like there are a couple different things.
1: But, yeah.
0: Yeah.
1: So, it's sweet. It has cute little fruit toppings on it and lots of variations and lots of requirements for it to evolve. And, yeah.
0: What's not to love?
1: Yes. And the next song is going to give it away even more. Mm. It'll be, like, the final seal of the deal, mm-hmm. kind of, because the other one's even more of a... dead giveaway, but Wu-Tang Clan, We Got Cream, Dollar Dollar Bill, y'all. Yeah.
0: Oh, hell yeah. You know what? Hell yeah.
2: Look out for the cops, though. Cash fruit. Word up. 2 for 5s over here, baby. Word up. 2 for 5s. Niggas got garbage down the way. Word up. Cash fruit, everything around me. Creamed it. Yeah. Check this old fly shit out. Word up.

0: Yeah.
1: And you just listened to Cream, Cash Rules Everything Around Me by Wu-Tang Clan. Such a great album. I need to re-listen to it again. It was, I want to say maybe my junior year, and my boyfriend, he was just like, because he loves hip-hop, so he was just like, how come you haven't heard this yet? And I was like, I don't know, actually. And then I listened to it, and like that, like the little piano riff, so addicting.
2: Might as well start today, right?
1: And yeah, so that was kind of a giveaway. So should we do like a little drum roll again?
2: Yes, we shall. Yeah.
1: And the Pokemon is Alcremie.
2: Whoa.
1: Alcremie, Alcremie. Yes. So cute.
2: So cute.
1: Alcremie is a fairy type and evolves from Milcery
2: with a C, yeah.
1: Yeah. So the way that Milcery, you evolve to Alcremie is, it totally depends on the time of the day, but you have to have a certain sweet in your bag as well as the Milcery, and then you have to spin around.
2: I have the list pulled up right now. I can like read some off. This is like kind of diabolical.
1: Yeah, name some.
2: Like who came up with this? Is weed legal in Japan? Like what are they doing to come
1: it's
2: up with
1: not.
2: This shit? It literally isn't. Okay. So Milcery evolves into Vanilla Cream Alcremie after spinning clockwise for less than 5 seconds during the day. A Salted Cream Alcremie after spinning counterclockwise for less than 5 seconds at night. And some of them are, wait, Rainbow Swirl.
1: The Rainbow Swirl is like the rarest one to get.
2: After spinning in either direction for more than 10 seconds during the evening. Like, what the fuck is that? How would you implement this to the game?
1: Like, what? I think it would just be really funny, just like, oh, like, I'm imagining, like, some 6-year-old playing and then doing, like, just the most random thing and then getting the rarest one because they weren't even trying.
2: Literally.
1: Like, and I think like, that's beautiful.
2: Yeah.
1: I think there's some beautiful charm in that. Yeah, I think Alcremie is really cute. Like I mentioned before, I've never been able to use Alcremie like in a game, but she's adorable, and I thought it would be really fun since my show is based on food to choose like a food Pokemon. Canonically though, the only Pokemon that is eaten, contrary to belief because of those cursed videos.
2: What?
1: Do you know what videos I'm talking about?
2: They eated the Pokemon.
1: Yeah. I hate those.
2: Wait,
1: make me
2: what?
1: So mad.
2: Wait, but, what is this?
1: The only canonically eaten Pokemon is Farfetch'd.
2: They eat Farfetch'd?
1: Yes.
2: Why him specifically?
1: I don't know. Because bro
2: There's
1: was
2: like
1: carrying
2: an
1: the,
2: apple Pokemon.
1: Bro's
2: like, that
1: carrying
2: seems like
1: the
2: less...
1: green onion.
2: Is it vegan to eat apple Pokemon?
1: Well, I mean, isn't Applin like a worm inside of an apple? Or am I crazy? Am I being
2: dumb? I think
1: dumb?
2: You have more Pokeball actually, knowledge than I do.
1: Because it's also dragon, Applin, like when it evolves.
2: Oh, really?
1: Yeah. It's like a dragon type, too.
2: Wait. What are the ones that where they're eating Pokemon?
1: It's just like, I think like in the show or something, it'll have like Farfetch'd soup. Like, that's the only canonically eaten Pokemon. But like, there's like some people that are so evil and they'll like make freaking edits of, not edits, but like, animations of Chikorita, trigger warning, Chikorita being eaten and skinned.
2: What?
1: Like, because she's technically a radish, but I'm like, how could you do that to her? Like, that's just a little baby. But again, I don't know. We can get into some ethical things here. Like, just because one animal or Pokemon has feelings, like, suddenly it doesn't matter because it's like livestock or like Farfetch'd. Like, I don't know. We can debate that some other day. But
2: this is crazy.
1: No, please get that away from me. She's
2: okay,
1: pulling
2: sorry.
1: Up the images.
2: I was kind of curious. Sorry.
1: I'm kidding.
2: What the fuck? Okay, guys, don't be eating Alcremie.
1: Yeah, but Alcremie is really cute. And I think it is a cute detail that you have to spin, like kind of like making whipped cream to evolve.
2: It's cute.
1: And I think that's adorable. And yeah, don't eat your Pokemon, guys. Not even.

0: and Farfetch'd.
1: Pokeball knowledge does not condone eating Pokemon.
0: Even yeah, Pokeball if knowledge apples. Does not include recipes. Just saying.
1: Yeah, no thanks.
0: But yes, those are my two Pokemon. We have Charizard and Alcremie.
1: Hooray. Well, this has been freaking awesome. Thank you guys for tuning in. And lucky for you, we have a very special next show.
0: That's literally more of us.
1: More of us. Until then, we have one more selected song.
0: Yes. And to top it all off, we have Whipped Cream by Herb Albert and the Tijuana Brass. This album, I don't know if you've seen the album cover. It's literally like a girl with like whipped cream, I'm pretty sure. Like, or I was like, really paying attention. It's like, it's very desserts and like sweets. It's really cute.
1: Wait, oh, this is cute.
0: Yeah.
1: Oh my God.
0: It's like a cute little instrumental, and I think it's a cute little way to, aww, I don't know, end the episode. Because yeah, the album is called Whipped Cream and Other Delights. Yeah. So it can't be more fitting than that.
1: This is awesome.
0: And yeah, thank you for having me, Sam. I love Pokemon so much, and you know I always love to be on your shows.
1: Yes, I'm thank you. Yeah. And thank you for having me in advance, because we get to talk about some cool stuff. We're talking about some coffee. So
0: yes, tune in to Soundbites at
1: right now, pretty much.
0: At 10 more minutes. 5 more minutes.
1: Whenever we're ready, we'll come back, I guess.
0: Yay!
1: Bye!

November 30th, 3034. Tomorrow is my 1035th birthday. Talk about a midlife crisis, huh? I don't know how I ended up here.

0: there, this is Ms. Motif, and you're listening to Soundbites on Chapman Radio. Hey guys, it's us again. Hello. This is Ms. Motif, and you are now listening to Soundbites on the one and only Chapman Radio.
1: Let's go.
0: Yes, and I have a special guest here who was just here, who's been here.
1: Oh, I've been here.
0: Been here with me. And we're transitioning. This is a Trainer Sam, Radio Stew 18, a.k.a. Sam. Want to say hi again?
1: Hi.
0: We literally switched spots.
1: This is awesome, though. Yeah, we switched.
0: Yes, so if you're new around here, what we do is we just talk about food and we talk about music and how those two things can intertwine, or just, you know, memories and just culture, everything food and music. And thing about Sam and I, we love coffee.
1: Yes,
0: we do. And when we first met, we did meet for we technically met at like a radio meeting, but like the first time we had to actually have a conversation with each other was at Contra over coffee.
1: We met at the radio meeting.
0: There was like a staff meeting. Do you remember that?
1: The end of the school year?
0: Yeah, there was like a staff meeting where everyone met, and then they told us we should meet on our own time. And then you were like, do you like Contra? And I was like, yeah, I like Contra. And then we went. Oh.
1: I remember the seat. Okay, this probably makes sense. If it was at the end of the school year, freshman year, okay, yeah, that's testing my memory a little bit,
0: but yeah, that happened.

0: like one of the ones in just in fridges. But yeah, it's Fridays at 2:30. If anyone really loves coffee, you should pull up. It's quite a time.
1: Yeah, I pulled up one time, and I'm not joking. I pulled up for free Portos.
0: Portos, yeah. Once we got that Portos, bro, and that was crazy. Lit.
1: Because everyone that like lives down here probably has more of a reason to go. But I'm like, I live closer to Portos than I live to here.
0: Literally,
1: I don't know. But it a free 99. I'm pulling up.
0: I'm saying, you know. Yeah. No, I have lots of memories with coffee. Specifically in college, I know that's a lot of people's experiences because a lot of people didn't drink before. But I think it's interesting when we were talking about this like yesterday. Mm-hmm. Did we decide about this yesterday?
1: Yeah, we decided this yesterday.
0: I was kind of like, well, what should we do? Like thinking, and I don't know how we got to it, but I just feel like this is something we like are very passionate about, and like coffee holds memories. It's
1: yeah, you get coffee. We just send each other photos of our coffees, like.
0: Yes. And Rex.
1: Yeah, like it's just, you know, life's beautiful and life's too short to not enjoy a cup of coffee. So yeah, we can talk more about our memories with coffee, but do you want to introduce this first song?
0: Yeah, sure. Okay, so this one is do you actually want to switch them? Do you want to move to
1: yeah, we can
0: one?
1: Switch.
0: Okay. I low-key made the playlist just randomly. So then, like, I'm sure that Nikki thought that I had it in some, like, order, but I actually did not. Well, okay. I feel like, so even though I started drinking coffee because I worked at a brunch restaurant. And,
1: oh, I didn't know that.
0: Oh, yeah. So we, lore like, drop. Had lore drop. I used to work at this little brunch restaurant in Colorado, and we had, like, an espresso machine, but we didn't, like, do, like, the tamping. It was just, like, the puck.
1: Yeah, yeah.
0: And I would make drinks like that. So I was a barista for a little bit. Barista light. No, I was not, like, I have not, I don't have the veteran street cred. No, like, I don't, like, I didn't have to know a bunch of shit. I always thought that would be cool. But anyways, so I've been drinking, like, drinks with, like, espresso in it for a while.
1: Mm-hmm.
0: But when times get really bad... You gotta go back to the what we've been drinking for generations. this song I listened to a lot last year. I have a very vivid memory of going to IHOP with my friend and drinking some black coffee. So this is an important song to me. But yeah,
1: this is Black Coffee by Knightley.

0: that how you pronounce it?
1: Probably.
0: Loki, I don't know. I've been listening to this song for... I'm glad we played that then, because that was, like, a big high school song for me.
1: Oh, cute.
0: I see. I added that June 2022, so going into junior year. Wow. Wait, that's crazy. Okay. I'm
1: and
0: not gonna...
1: now you're a junior now?
0: Don't say that. say that. Okay. But, yeah, like, that's the kind of stuff, like... that's on my, like, late night driving playlist.
1: Oh, that's cute.
0: Like, very Colorado driving.
1: It's very errands. City pop vibes. Like, you know, it's cute.
0: So good. So cute. But.
1: Yes. And Sam says she wants to share a little bit more information about the upcoming song that we have.

0: Wanna share a little tidbits?
1: Yeah. So we should, yeah. Like, kind of the idea of this episode was, like, recent drinks we've had that we really loved.
0: Mm-hmm.
1: But, yes. So I was thinking about that. I have a couple other specific ones I really liked. Like, I've been just going, and I've been hitting the coffee or the circle gauntlet recently of just going, like, play, Long Dog, the Cafe call. In, Contra, play,
0: club, yeah. Club, yeah, club, another club, no yeah. sleep. Yeah. Mm-hmm.
1: Yeah. And so, like, it hasn't been super exciting, but I did remember when I was thinking that one of the first times we went and, like, last year, it wasn't, like, the first time, but we went to coffee and we went to Davian. I had never been before.
0: Davian,
1: ah! Right? And I was like, oh, what do I get? I think I talked and asked the guy at the counter, because, like, if I'm really lost, that's what I'll do. But I, like, really like black sesame. So I was like, oh, wait, is the black sesame any good? And he was like, oh, yeah, it is. You should try it. So then when I was working with Nikki, we posted up and I had my black sesame latte. And yes. it was so good. I love Davian.
0: Davian's so good, and I'm so lucky. Like, they're, like, expanding like crazy. It's, like, every other month, they're like, we're opening in this city, and then we're gonna do a giveaway and give away, like, a bunch of Pokemon sets, and, like, I don't know. They just, like, do crazy marketing stuff.
1: Mm-hmm.
0: But my memories with Davian, my first time I ever went, was actually in the first location, which is on Bolsa,
1: mm-hmm.
0: in Garden Grove. Is it Westminster? It's in Little Saigon. And it was a sprinkling-ish rainy day, and it was with my dad, actually.
1: Mm.
0: And it was, I think it was after a doctor's appointment or something of the sort, and I just knew he really likes egg coffee. I feel like for me and my dad, like, coffee is, like, one of the few things we bond over, because I don't think anyone else in the family can really take, like, Vietnamese coffee. Me now, I can't. I used to be able to. I still drink it, but I definitely feel the effects of it more.
1: Mm-hmm.
0: I'm reaching unk status, I don't know. But in my head, I'm like, no, my ancestors let me do it. Like, it's fine. And then, like, I have it, and I'm, like, twitching, and I'm, like, crazy. But I love a good egg coffee. And
1: yes.
0: At the time, Davian was the only place that was doing an egg coffee. Like, they were kind of, like, popularizing it and, like, making it go into other coffee shops. I think more coffee shops are embracing, like, the Vietnamese coffee trends. Mm-hmm. So, yeah, black sesame's goated. I get the black sesame matcha sometimes.
1: It's kind of beautiful.
0: Yeah,
1: that was the inspo behind this pick. This is a classic. Yeah, also kind of a high school song, but I was really into K-pop in high school. This is more of like the ambient kind of R&B side, but yeah, this is Black by BoA.
0: I'm excited to hear it.
1: Shout.
0: This is Black by BoA.
1: Shout out.
0: Yes.

0: And we're back.
1: We're back.
0: Okay, so we're gonna use this time to just like kind of do like a rapid fire of just coffee drinks we, I don't know, I guess like can't stop thinking about, or like, you know, it's like when it's good when you like remember it, you know what I mean?
1: Mm-hmm.
0: Like that kind of vibe. So I don't know, should we go back and forth or should we do a list? What are we doing?
1: I feel like I just talked a lot, so you should do a couple.
0: Oh, yeah. Okay. So, yes, I feel like now I've just, like, because of the way that I react to caffeine sometimes, I crave coffee, but sometimes I have to stop myself because the headaches that it gives me is just, sometimes it's not worth it. Mm-hmm. And sometimes, like, I'll be, like, feeling my heartbeat or like feeling my eye twitch, and it's just like, it's like not fun sometimes, but sometimes it hits though and it's worth it.
1: So good.
0: These are coffees that I would risk it all for.
1: Awesome.
0: Again, like that's the theme here. So the first one I'm going to say is from Made Coffee. That they have a downtown Fullerton location, but I've only particularly went to the one in La Palma / Buena Park, Cypress area. It's off of the 91 if you exit off Valley View, and they have this corn latte.
1: Ooh,
0: it's so good. I love corn desserts. I think that's just because I'm Southeast Asian and they tend to use corn in a lot of desserts, and it was just so good. Like the coffee itself, I'm not super technical, but I like when coffee, it has like an actual flavor and it's not just reliant on whatever the syrups are.
1: True.
0: If that makes sense. Like, but the coffee here, it was kind of like, it had like a nice roasted and like a little bit of a nutty flavor, and I think it paired really well with the corn. And my nitpicky thing is sometimes texture is kind of difficult for me to handle, especially with corn. They'll like keep the kernels or whatever, like kind of like pulp. But this one, they don't have that, so it's just a straight-up corn flavor, which I really like. So if you're into that kind of flavor profile, I definitely would recommend looking into Made Coffee. And then another one is Coffee Code. I think they also have a Fullerton, but this one is in front of the Buena Park Mall. Shout out to my favorite
1: OG
0: Dead Mall, the OG, yeah. It's in front of the Buena Park Mall. It's on La Palma Street, and best peanut butter latte. So
1: what? Wait, what is
0: this? Yes, it's called Coffee Code. I know the Fullerton version or location, and I think some of the drinks there, what they'll do is they'll have coffee ice cubes for like, so that like when your drink dilutes, it like the water isn't affecting it, which I think is pretty cool. So sometimes peanut butter lattes are hit or miss, and it's because like they don't mix it well enough and it didn't incorporate fully. But for this specific location, the peanut butter latte is really good. It doesn't have that kind of like texture, like I don't know how to explain it, like you know when it like coats your mouth?
1: Yeah,
0: it doesn't do that, which is really nice. That's what I really like about this latte. So if you love peanut butter, I definitely recommend getting the peanut butter latte from Coffee Code and
1: marking that shit.
0: Yeah. And then my favorite coffee drink ever is Back in Season at Burnt Umber. I've covered this place last October. It's a gothic Victorian themed cafe that's located in Garden Grove. It's also right off of Freeway 2, but I forgot which one.

0: but it's a nod towards a Black Forest cherry like cake. So it's a cherry chocolate, and this is the drink that actually made me like the cherry chocolate flavor profile. It's really good. I believe they brew coffee, like their beans are from Stereoscope. I've never been to Stereoscope, really? Actually, but thoughts on Stereoscope?
1: I don't know if I've been. Oh, this is a...
0: I don't know, but...
1: I've seen it a lot before. I want to go.
0: Yeah, so yeah. I've never had Stereoscope's take on their own coffee, but I like whatever Burnt Umber is doing. And they do handmade syrups 100% always, and they do pop-up drinks every other weekend. It's super creative, and since they're like Gothic Victorian, they'll go all out for the fall. They have this pumpkin loaf latte that they just announced, and it's... I want it so bad.
1: Gotta get
0: it's,
1: out there.
0: It's topped with like this like pumpkin Biscoff crumble, like... It. I need it. But the Sleepy Hollow is definitely my favorite. It's the first drink I ever got there. My first time I went was actually on Halloween because I was feeling festive.
1: Wow.
0: And yeah, like if you like Cherry Garcia from Ben and Jerry's, if like you like that cherry chocolate, that like this is the perfect drink for you. And if you get it for Here Cup, it's like they always like serve it and present it in a really cute way. And yeah, those are like the three that I have. Do you have any?
1: General ones, like I said, I've been having lots of like just lattes recently because mm-hmm. like sometimes I'm just like fucking
0: she
1: tired.
0: Keeps it classy.
1: I'm like, I don't okay. like need anything, like, yeah. We okay, were gonna say, we're
0: yeah,
1: gonna,
0: a good place has to do it good.
1: That's what I'm saying, yeah. Mm-hmm. Like, if it like is just right, it like the it'll mix. Oh my god, I don't even want to try and pretend to be technical about it. It just tastes good, guys.
0: Like, you
1: it
0: just know,
1: good.
0: Like, after a while, you just yeah. kind of like. You just know what your tastes are to coffee, and then if something's like off of that, then you don't want to go back.
1: Literally. What was I gonna say? We did talk about before this something that we've both, a coffee that we've both been to that we were quite mm-hmm. fond of was in New York at Luckin' Cops. Which, if you haven't heard the soapbox about this yet, is this Chinese Chinese coffee place that is like. You can't order at you have to do it the Chinese way and order that shit buy that shit to go or either get delivered or you pick it up and then you
0: yes.
1: just leave.
0: And you can buy like three coffees with like one coffee here is worth like three Luckin' coffees
1: because they always yeah. have some promo going to get you in there and buying stuff because it's like all the same to them, right?
0: Yeah.
1: Anyways, we had lots of like $3, $2
0: yes,
1: coffees.
0: If I'm correct, the coconut coffee is the most purchased beverage in China from
1: really?
0: Luckin'. Yeah. Wow. Like, I don't know. I'd be watching those Ludwig China videos.
1: Ludwig! Dude, bro. Oh my god. Don't get me started about, what is it? A tip to tip?
0: Yeah, that's yeah.
1: I need to finish that. I'm so mad. I haven't finished it.
0: But, yeah. And then, like, I don't know. I watched somebody else doing, like, a whole China chain mm-hmm. thing. But Luckin' Coffee, it was just a really good bang for your buck. And mm-hmm. the location we went to, they were so sweet. So
1: They were really, we took pictures of them.
0: They were so sweet.
1: And then we posted on Instagram.
0: Even though we walked in and didn't know how to order, like,
1: yeah,
0: we gave them Chapman Radio stickers. It definitely is a core memory.
1: Yeah.
0: And that's why, like, I always think about Luckin' Coffee.
1: Yeah.
0: It's not particularly the coffee that I remember, but it's just the vibes and, like, just, like, how beautiful and magical it was.
1: The love, really. It really is the love. This isn't coffee, but this is a place I've been going to recently.
0: Ooh.
1: Chaji.
0: Oh,
1: they just opened
0: yes.
1: one. This is another Chinese place. Shocking. What? And another Chinese place. And it's not coffee, but they brew the tea in like espresso
0: it's sound
1: like machines
0: today. So
1: it's sound brews. Oh, mm-hmm. that's right. We never said just coffee. But yeah, no, Nikki and I were literally there last night because they have one at Brea Mall. I don't know where else. There's probably one also downtown somewhere.
0: I haven't been to Brea Mall since I was like in eighth grade.
1: Okay. No, they have,
0: yeah.
1: I'm trying to think, there's probably another one somewhere, but, oh yeah, there definitely are
0: probably
1: a few in LA.
0: Probably, like, Irvine or, like, South Coast or something, like, that area is what I'm gonna guess.
1: It's a newer to California, though, but, it's literally, like, the Starbucks of China, though, like, that's what they say, like, but it's so good, because it's just, like, whole, like, body
0: really
1: tea,
0: good.
1: Like, with milk, they do, like, yes. tea, they do just tea, and then also, like, tea lattes, which is just, like, you can infer, so good.
0: Yes.
1: So good. That's been the spot.
0: Yes, because I've been having to

0: avoid caffeine for like health medical reasons right now, but I made an exception just for Chachi and
1: so good.
0: Hashtag worth it. And for me, tea is like hard. I'm a little bit picky in the sense that I hate when I get tea and it tastes like syrup.
1: Literally.
0: Like when it says like, oh, like peach, whatever. And then it tastes synthetic. Mm-mm. I don't want to be that kind of person, but I don't like the way that the syrup tastes in my mouth. So Chachi definitely passes the vibe check for that.
1: Yeah.
0: And then, yeah, we want to talk about tea. Hey, tea.
1: Hey, tea. Oh. Rip. I haven't been back.
0: Go coconut boo.
1: I still need to try that. I haven't been back since we went to New York.
0: Oh, I need it.
1: Okay, hashtag need that.
0: Yes. And
1: indeed.
0: Oh, final coffee spot I want to shout out is Spin Boy Coffee.
1: Yes.
0: I need to take you one day.
1: I want to go. So I follow like, on Instagram and I get so sad every time I see it. I can't go.
0: Oh, my goodness. So Spin Boy is run by this guy. His name's Rogelio, and he does pop-ups from his trunk. So I actually told my sisters like this one time because he would do his pop-ups by my local library. So the library that's close to my house, and I was like, do you guys want to get coffee? And they're like, yeah. And then I took them to like this car and they're like, what are we doing? Like,
1: I did.
0: But and his drinks are so creative. The one I had was called Agape, and it was orange and cardamom, and it was so delicious. It was so good. And he sells out really fast because mm-hmm. he's popular and
1: goated.
0: What I like about Rogelio and his business is that he definitely embodies the, I would say like the ethos of like community and coffee, because there's some performative places that are like, oh, like, this is our third space or whatever, and then they don't have comfortable chairs. And even though Rogelio doesn't even
1: sense.
0: Yes, and even though he doesn't even have chairs, he gives you like just like that feeling of like, oh, this is someone who like cares about their craft and what they're doing. And he has a policy where no one is turned down for the lack of funds. Mm-hmm. So if you were to tell him like, hey, I'm struggling for money right now, but I still wanna like come by, like get a coffee, like he won't turn you down. And I think that's a really sweet policy to have. And I'm pretty sure he shows up for Santa Ana. They do like a monthly thing in downtown Santa Ana, and he's always there. So that's closer to, I guess, Chapman. So you can keep a look on that. It's like always like the first week of the month or something. Mm-hmm. But shout out Spin Boy. Just the best. So good. And yeah, do you want to talk about the song that we have coming up?
1: Yeah. So I do have one specific coffee I had recently. So I mentioned that I was in my Contra. I've been to Contra a couple of times recently, mm-hmm. mostly because whenever there's new specials, I try to go with my friend Sophia. So I think we had the chance to do that. Yeah. But I went a couple times as well. And one of them, I tried the banoffee latte.
0: I have no idea.
1: And okay, I like bananas. My roommates and I have been making a lot of banana bread recently, but that's unrelated. But I like have been kind of in a banana mood, and you know what, before in my life I was always like, that sounds gross, why would I want something banana flavored? But mm-hmm. you know what, we're trying to have more of an open mind and like try take risks.
0: Yeah. Yeah.
1: So I took a risk and I bought this banana toffee banoffee latte. And I haven't been getting that many sweet drinks recently too. So I'm like trying to like, mm-hmm. whatever. I'm at Contra, right? When in Rome, what the hell, sure. Yeah. And I get this and oh my God, bro. It was so, it tasted so artificial. And I know, it was like, so sad.
0: Like artificial banana? Like Laffy Taffy.
1: Honestly,
0: banana?
1: Not even that. It was just like, it just wasn't good. It just didn't, something was off about like the acidity of it and the coffee. I don't know if they use like the cold brew or like what the hell they use. They do some voodoo shit there. It's like some some weird magic. But it was kind of disappointing, which made me mad. But the only reason I'm talking about this right now is because I wanted to play this song that I really like. Harry Teardrop.
0: Who is that?
1: But basically, yeah, I really like this album. This was a band who was in a really long time ago. Shout out to, I think that they, I don't know, I might be wrong. I remember seeing this in middle school, or late middle school, early high school, when I started listening to this, and thinking that they were from SoCal. I was like, that's so cool. SoCal, like, what a life to live in so, and like, whatever. But so maybe they're from SoCal, who knows? It's kind of up in the air. But this is like what probably one of my favorite songs of all time.

0: time. I really like this, and it's also kind of like a "This is a me only" song. Like, you know what I mean? Not okay. It's not that niche. It's kind of niche, but
1: I would say, like, because I don't know the song, so
0: true.
1: And everything, of course, has to be based on what I know. So
0: yeah, because that is the
1: that's,
0: global.
1: That's
0: factor.
1: The benchmark. That by is, the way,
0: you are Nikki. You are the benchmark. I love you. You are the benchmark. But I don't know. I enjoy having like little corners of the music internet space.
1: Yeah,
0: don't we all, right?
1: Yeah, that's what makes music unique and special to everybody.
0: It's also the end of the summer. Summer is over. Yeah. It's the second day of fall, and that's something they talk about. So it's like, might as well one last time, one last ride.
1: That's beautiful. This is Banana Milk by Sundive.

0: Oh, wait.
1: Pause.
0: My bad. My bad, guys.
1: We were too into it. We were vibing too hard. I'm dead.
0: That, what you just heard, was Banana Milk by Sundive. And we are reaching the end of our episode. Thank you again, Sam.
1: Our two-hour extravaganza.
0: Yeah, our B2B. This is probably not the last one.
1: Low-key, we should do this.
0: There's
1: going to
0: be a lot of them, probably. But yes, if you were here since Pokeball Knowledge, you were the realest ones.
1: I'm saying.
0: Like, actually the realest ones. You deserve, I don't know, what's a good thing? You deserve, like, a cup of coffee and banana milk and also whipped cream.
1: And whipped cream.
0: Go. Yeah, and a 5'7 Charizard.
1: And a 5'7, oh yeah, a 5'7 entire Charizard. Man.
0: But yes, thank you so much for listening. And we're going to play some more coffee-themed tunes up next. You heard a little sneak peek.
1: Sneak peek.
0: Is Coffee Into Weather by the Mellowells. Is that how you pronounce it?
1: I think so.
0: Yeah, Mellowells. And then we have two songs titled Coffee B2B. We got Coffee by Miguel and Coffee by BTS.
1: How original.
0: Yeah. Have a good rest.

0: star in the sky. We could both say goodbye. Vince. Yeah. Vince. Wake up.
1: What time is it?
0: It's time for... Shifting through. The years,
2: stowing away the time. It's Shifting Through the Years with Charlie Lopez and Vince Poberski. And now, here they are.
3: Oh, yeah. Here we are. We're back, shifting through the years, ready to shift another year, another week, another year, as they say, at the Chapman Radio meetings. that's the saying going around. How have you been?
0: Good.
3: Bro, that's great. I know you have a midterm, which is crazy because it's not the middle of the term whatsoever.
0: Yeah, it's September, and most of my midterms are like in the middle of October.
3: I know. We're like 4 weeks in or something, 5 weeks.
0: We're 5 weeks in.
3: Six, 7 weeks in.
0: you wanted to like do that joke. you literally.
3: I don't think I'll have a single midterm. Hopefully at least, but I don't think I will this semester, which is such good news. I can't even tell
0: you. Well, you get papers.
3: Yeah, like, sort of. I have to write, like, scripts, but that's, like, easy, you know? I'm such a fan.
0: Writing a script is not that.
3: No, but it's like all I do in any of my classes, so it's like, you know, it's chill. Unlike, like, taking a test or something, I pity you. I have to say, what have you been listening to?
0: I'll just grab my phone. I haven't been listening to much. I just like having it on notepad. Yeah, like it's just like I haven't been listening to new music recently.
3: No, I got you.
0: But I've been listening to a lot of alternative rock music.
3: Oh, nice.
0: Like Ice Age, My Chemical Romance, Bright Eyes, etc. Honestly, Three Cheers, whenever like I'm thinking about like listening to something to just walk around campus walking back home, I'll just put Three Cheers on. Like, that's,
3: I don't think I've heard, when are they from? Are they from like early 2000s or
0: My Chemical Romance?
3: Is that a song?
0: It's their second album.
3: Oh, see, this shows how much I know. Zero. I need to, everybody listens to My Chemical Romance and like loves them. I need to start listening. Maybe I get into them. I don't know. I have to see. But what have I been listening to?
0: Yeah. Everyone knows that 9/11 is the reason why My Chemical Romance exists.
3: Huh? What?
0: I'm not even joking.
3: Wait, how come?
0: You know, the lead singer of My Chemical Romance was there when the towers fell.
3: Like in the Twin Towers? Or like
0: no,
3: in New York?
0: No, he was like in like a park.
3: Oh, okay. I got
0: and
3: you.
0: He was just drawing. Like, have you ever heard of the Umbrella Academy?
3: Is that like that Netflix show?
0: It's based off of
3: like Wednesday-ish a little bit. Like, there's like a chimp.
0: It's literally the Umbrella Academy originally was like a comic book series.
3: Oh,
0: that
3: okay.
0: He did.
3: Oh, he made that?
0: Yeah.
3: Wait, that's kind of. And he made My Chemical Romance?
0: Yeah.
3: Wait, crazy. I've been listening to, what have I been listening to? Very like folky stuff recently. John Hiatt, if you know him, he's a great songwriter. He did a lot of good stuff in like the 80s. Lots of Ry Cooder, who is like

0: a guitarist who played with him, but who also had like a solo career. I got into just today, actually, new development, Little Feet. Have you listened to them before? They're a band from like the early 70s-ish. Little Feet. Lowell George is like the lead singer, sort of like band leader dude. But they're pretty good. They're sort of like a southern rock band a little bit, but then they also have like sort of New Orleans-y like drum beats. They're cool.
1: It's cool. And like, you don't know anything that I listen to, and
0: no, I know. We're on such opposite ends of the spectrum.
1: Yin and yang.
0: No, it's absolutely true. Do we want to do our Wheel of Time?
1: Sure.
0: For something that we all listen to. And the year is 1983.
1: I don't know how the wheel is not spun on 1983.
0: No, I know.
1: It's been 2 years, and we've not done 1983.
0: I know. I feel like we've done most of the rest of the 80s.
1: We've done 1982. We've done 1984. But
0: it just scraped by. There's actually quite a few years we haven't done yet.
1: I don't think we've done 1982, because we haven't done, like, anything from Thriller.
0: Oh, true. No, there's, like, I think if we are trying to do years that we haven't done, like, going forward, it's going to have to be a lot of, like, 2000s, I think. We haven't done a lot of 2000 stuff, but, like, all the 60s we've done, I think all the 70s we've done, we're running out in our final year, running out of years to do.
1: Yeah.
0: But, you know, that's okay. I don't mind a good repeat. Lots of good alt-rock coming out in 1983, like, so much that we couldn't even put on here. REM released their first album, which I love. It's called Murmur. One of my favorite albums. Didn't even put a single Murmur song on here. But you're going to hear like a whole lot of great.
1: A great amount of punk.
0: Uh-huh, yeah.
1: You're going to hear some.
0: Like alt-rock, just of every variety. Like the rocky kind, the punky kind, the electronic-y kind.
1: But a lot of the stuff was from like California, I would say. Like the punk stuff.
0: That makes sense. That absolutely makes sense. And then a lot of UK stuff. And the surrounding area. That's sort of our first block here. It's an alt rock block from the UK and surrounding area, because U2, they released their album. What is it? War, I think. And that has New Year's Day, which is like one of my favorite U2 songs. Maybe my favorite. It's so good. They're from Ireland.
1: One of two U2 albums that I like.
0: What is the other one? The Joshua Tree?
1: Yeah.
0: You don't like Octoon Baby or any of those?
1: No.
0: Okay. I got you. I used to not either, actually. I feel you, but now I'm a fan. Then our second song in this block, In a Big Country by the band Big Country. I guess it's sort of a theme song. I don't know why they named it after themselves. But they're from Scotland. This is another one of my favorite songs. So good. Two just bangers in this row.
1: I love that song, man. No, with I love that song, man.
0: The like bagpipe thing with the guitar. You guys are going to hear it goes pretty hard. But first, we got some serious subject matter. This is New Year's Day. It has something to do with North Ireland, but I don't really know what it is. But anyway, here it is. U2.

0: That was In a Big Country by Big Country in the name. Such a good one. Like, I haven't heard that
1: big
0: in like
1: country
0: so
1: theme.
0: Long. I guess Big Country is supposed to be Scotland. I don't think they're very big, though, from what I've heard. Who's to say?
1: One hit wonder.
0: Yeah, no, unfortunately, because they're so good. They should have had more big songs. I've never listened to another one of their songs, though,
1: yeah.
0: I have to say. Next, we got something a little more intense, a little more hardcore. You can even tell by the band names. We're going from U2 and Big Country to Minor Threat and Suicidal Tendency.
1: Yes.
0: So you know they're mad.
1: In the early 80s, straight edge hardcore punk was starting to emerge. One with a man by the name of Ian McKay, who was in a bajillion different bands. But the most popular one was Minor Threat. And Betray was off their second record, and it's still considered like one of their best songs to be released. And then Suicidal Tendencies, Institutionalized. You've definitely heard this song, but probably not known the name, not known the band name. But here. Let's just listen to it.
0: I'm excited to hear it. First, we got Betray, Minor Threat.

0: about to get hit by a car anyway.
1: All he wanted was a Pepsi.
2: All he wanted, bro. That's a good one. I really like that.
1: Yeah.
2: Are all their songs like that?
1: What?
2: Are all their songs like that? Like he's talking?
1: Some of their songs are like that.
2: Okay. I really like that. That was really funny.
1: If you like that one, there's a song called like War Inside My Head.
2: Okay, cool. War Inside My Head. I'm going to take a listen. And now we're getting pretty different. Usually I feel like we start with our like pop block if we have one, you know, in an episode, but we've kind of buried it like inside this time, which yeah. I kind of like. It's like a little bit like it breaks it up a little bit. Because I feel like we always have a lot of sort of Rocky type stuff.
1: Yeah, we're kind of like starting like the mosh pit.
2: No, it's true. Now we're going to transition from the mosh pit into Madonna. We got Madonna. She released, I think, her first album, right?
1: Yeah, her first album.
2: And so did Cyndi Lauper. And we've got both of them in this block. Madonna, Holiday was like the biggest hit from it, I'm pretty sure, at least.
1: Yeah, title track. I think
2: Borderline is maybe on there too. And then Cyndi Lauper, her biggest hit was Girls Just Want to Have Fun from this album, but we're going to play another really well-known one, Time After Time. Hard to argue with either of them. But yeah, no, this is a great block we got going on, the pop block. This is Holiday by Madonna.

0: That was Time After Time by the one and only Cyndi Lauper.
1: Off her first album. I think it's called She's So Unusual or something like
0: that. Yeah, She's So Unusual.
1: And that's, I don't know if you've ever listened to that whole album. It's great, like all the way through.
0: It's a good ass album.
1: It's pretty much all covers of sort of like obscure songs, you know, like you wouldn't know like the original version necessarily.
0: Yeah.
1: But that is,
0: I Girls think Don't Want to Be Fun.
1: Yeah, don't want to have fun. Yeah, that's like a cover. But I think the one that we just played and like one other song are like the only originals that she wrote on the album, which is kind of, I mean, she wrote like probably like the best one on there. And then also, what is it called? She Bop or something like that, which is about flicking the bean. two good ones on there. I've never heard any of her music after that album. I think that had like all her hits. I'm pretty sure, but it's got some like great songs on there. Well, next we got sort of in a similar vein. We're going with New Wave. I feel like that's a good
0: I would name say for New Wave, post punk.
1: Yeah,
0: messing around with electronics.
1: Oingo Boingo. That has the dude who made the Simpsons theme song, doesn't it?
0: What's his name?
1: Danny Elfman.
0: He's
1: in Oingo Boingo. I think he does a lot of composing for I don't know, like a lot
0: like
1: of
0: Life
1: movies.
0: After Christmas.
1: Yeah. The Nightmare Before Christmas.
0: Nightmare.
1: Life After Christmas. It's New Year's. So we got Oingo Boingo, Dead or Alive is the name of the song, which I'm excited. I don't think I've ever heard it before.
0: I think this Oingo Boingo era was it was in between like the Only a Lad stuff, so that was 81, and then right before Weird Science, which is, I would say, their best, and a lot of people say it's their best.
1: No, that's probably the only stuff of theirs that I know is that song, probably Weird Science.
0: Yeah, like the Weird Science
1: stuff.
0: But it's
1: a good one.
0: And that's like, I believe, Danny Elfman's first movie he composed.
1: Okay, cool. Well, then after that, we're going to be going a little more serious sort of style with New Order. They used to be Joy Division, right?
0: Joy Division.
1: And then the lead singer died, and then they became New Order. The like rest of the band decided to switch their name, and then they became like a big sort of new wave group, right?
0: Yeah, this is their
1: kind of dance group
0: off their first record. Which is more kind of leaning into the Joy Division stuff.
1: Uh-huh.
0: You can definitely see it.
1: No, that makes sense. But great song.
0: Great,
1: Age of Consent. And good album. Great album. It's the
0: Power
1: one with the flowers on it.
0: Yeah, Power, Corruption, and Lies.
1: Yeah.
0: It's my favorite New Order record.
1: Yeah, so first we're going to start with The Dead or Alive, Oingo Boingo, then we're going right into New Order. First we got, do you know what this album is called? Regular Science.

0: What a great song. You can hear Olivia Rodrigo's like doing that sound now, I feel like.
1: Yeah, know? O-Rod.
0: Yeah. O-Rod's got that. Her album right now is very like kind of New Order-ish.
1: Well, she stated in interviews that like she's influenced by like New Order and stuff.
0: Oh,
1: like
0: yeah. That. Well, makes
1: and
0: sense.
1: The Cure.
0: Makes sense. Sorry, a little off track. Can't help think of O-Rod. She's so good. Next we got... Well, actually, last. This is our last song. We're ending pretty early today for us. Usually, we're like, scraping for time. But this time around, we can kind of stretch out and say goodbye. I always think about Bob Marley being more from the 70s. But I guess this is, like, the early 80s, so this kind of makes sense. He released an album, I think it's called Redemption or something like that. But anyway, it's got one of his most famous songs, Buffalo Soldier, which everyone knows, a great song. Yeah, that's our last one for the day. We shifted all the way through 1983. If we get 1983 again, I'd be happy.
1: I'd be happy too.
0: Like the whatever the last year
1: we had
0: was.
1: I would get different songs though.
0: Yeah, no, me too. I would go through and find more stuff. REM, for instance, but there's so much stuff that like I wanted to put on.
1: Violent Femmes.
0: Yeah. No, 100%.
1: Talking Heads.
0: Yeah, they had Burning Down the House and stuff. Great year for music. And low-key, like, every year ends up being a pretty good year for music, I feel like. We always, like, are surprised, or at least
1: we're
0: I am.
1: We're all, like, surprised.
0: Always surprised like, by how much shocked. Good stuff there is. But anyway, this has been Shifting Through the Years. I'm Vince.
1: I'm DJ Chaz.
0: And this is Bob Marley and the Wailers, Buffalo Soldier.

0: What's up, gamers?
1: Hello, hello, hello. I don't think we're... Are we coming? Yeah, we're coming through.
0: Hello, okay. Everybody.
1: Hey. Hey, hey, hey.
0: What's going on?
1: Welcome back
0: to this show that
1: podcast.
0: We do.
1: I did fight the woke mind virus I had caught last week. I took the red pill and I'm back to being a median voter. So that means I'm back in the booth. I was homesick with the woke mind virus.
0: Mm.
1: So I was just telling our guest here, care to introduce yourself?
0: Guest. Let's go.
2: Hello, everyone. My name is Nicholas James Cowder. Nice to meet you all. My hobbies are generally wasting time, being a lazy bum, and making jokes about Charlie Kirk's death.
0: Interesting. Address?
1: Okay.
0: Would you like to list your address on the show?
2: No.
0: Is that part of it? Because you said, okay.
1: Okay, that's okay.
0: Okay, that's fine.
2: Yeah, I don't want to do that.
1: Also, thank you again to all our Truth Social listeners. We know you're out there.
0: Good.
1: And, yes. We actually have a very special listener this evening. He's a sage of sorts, but not a sage in the same way as co-host DJ Sage.
0: Mm.
1: Happy birthday to you. You know who you are.
0: Wow.
3: Happy birthday.
1: I guess the other two.
0: He's talking about me.
1: It's not.
0: Even though it's not my birthday. No.
1: Well, Anders and Sage, your turn.
3: My turn?
1: Who are you?
0: Yeah, go.
3: Oh, who am I? My name is DJ Sage, and I am a member of the Anti-Philosopher Forum and Anti-Phil Live.
0: Wow.
1: Ooh.
0: That's incredible.
3: Who would have guessed?
0: My name is Anders, and I think that's all I need to get into at the moment. Is there anything else that you think is essential for people's listening experience?
3: Just
0: we
3: Anders.
0: Actually we can actually put those on the stream deck. What do these do?
3: We
0: do these
3: can.
0: Play sound
3: we
0: effects?
3: Do that.
1: Not
3: I
1: yet.
3: I think if you hit it, you'll play the sound effects of a different show, and that would be really confusing.
0: I see
1: yeah,
0: some
1: for all
0: files
1: the people who
0: here.
1: Are like super regular Chapman Radio listeners, we wouldn't want them to think they're on the wrong show.
0: True.
2: It would be funny though. It would be really funny.
0: What do these do? These don't do anything. Okay, that's good to know.
3: Is there a button that gets us to ask our first question for the show?
0: Absolutely not.
1: Yeah.
0: But we should probably do it anyway.
1: Do we want to do the shorter question first, the one with less words before I reveal it?
0: I think
1: the first question should be the other one and the second question should follow.
0: Sure. Yes.
1: That
0: yeah.
1: seems
0: I agree.
1: To be the order of things.
0: True.
2: Yes. Okay.
3: Long
1: so,
3: question
2: I would delegate.
3: First.
1: I'm actually going to let our guest introduce the question as he actually ideated this. We've never let a guest do this before. This is special. This
0: and
1: is
0: we never
1: new.
0: Will again.
1: And you know why?
3: Yes.
1: This is because this is season two of Anti-Phil Live.
0: Woo!
1: As a reminder.
3: Let's go.
1: We weren't canceled even after Anders hurt himself doing that backflip.
0: Yeah.
3: Thank goodness.
0: And they tried. God knows they tried to shut us down. Because we were dispensing truth no matter what.
1: Yeah.
0: On exactly. truth, actually.
2: Guys, here's the question for today. Did Anti-Phil deserve to get shut down?
1: Did Anti-Phil deserve to get shut down after the Anti-Phil incident or after the Anti-Phil Live incident? Or the live Anti-Phil Live incident?
3: Oh, there's been so many incidents.
2: It's
3: oh,
2: up yeah. to interpretation.
1: I think what it deserves to do is bring voices together.
0: True. Mm. True. Thank you. That's
2: so,
0: inspiring. That just inspired
1: Nick,
0: me.
1: Nick, drop us a knowledge bomb. What is our question today? Do you remember it?
2: Oh,
1: hey,
2: yes,
1: here
2: I
1: it
2: do.
1: Is.
0: I don't remember it.
2: Thanks, Anders.
1: There it is now.
2: I know what it is. I'm just
1: there it is now.
2: Pausing.
3: Okay.
1: Oh, okay.
2: Okay. Does faith need to be absolute?
1: Good question.
3: Yes,
0: that is a good question. Did you guys see that Twitter post which is usually how I start these.
1: You do tend to say that.
0: Where it was it was some video made by some like pack or something. And the premise of it is there are these like high schoolers that are rounded up by these

0: Muslim radicals, right? And then they have a gun to their head in the school, and then they say, do you denounce your faith, right? And then they're discussing whether it's better to denounce their faith and live or get shot in the head. I have no idea who produced this.
1: Wow.
0: I can't imagine. This I can't possibly imagine what the political motivations behind this may have been.
2: This was a piece of media.
0: This was some produced thing. They hired actors. Yeah.
2: Was it Darman?
0: I don't think it was Darman. No, it was like some pack.
2: Darman gets crazy.
1: I don't think Darman would go that far, though.
0: That would be a crazy Darman video.
2: I have a second degree connection to Darman if we ever want to try and get him on the show.
0: Oh, do you?
1: That would be great.
2: My former roommate was an actor for Darman.
0: Wow.
1: That's holy awesome. Shit.
2: Yeah.
0: What's he up to these days?
2: Acting.
0: Good.
1: Nice.
2: I won't shout him out because I don't think he'll want to be shouted out on this pod.
0: I mean, what's Darman up to?
2: Is he
0: still going?
2: He's getting devious. Devious as ever.
1: Interesting. Okay.
2: Maybe he did make
0: the video. I don't know.
1: I'm very concerned about the status of Anders's Twitter or X.
2: Yeah, no, it's really insane. Yeah. Oh, I guess we kind of forgot to talk about the question here.
1: But our question
0: mine was relevant.
2: I guess it was kind of relevant.
1: It was a bit shocking, though.
0: I mean,
2: Sage's mouth was agape for all of that, by the way, and I was so distracted by Sage's shock that I kind of lost my train of thought.
0: You can blame them for the tastelessness. They made it, and they said this is what's actually happening in our world right now.
1: Just to clarify, DJ Anders is opposed to the motives of the person.
0: No,
1: who
0: I
1: made
0: am.
1: That.
0: Yes.
1: Yes.
0: But.
2: Probably.
0: What they were.
2: He doesn't know which packet.
0: No, I don't know. It depends on the packet.
1: Depends on the color of the pack if you're interested in it.
2: Yeah, exactly. Yeah.
0: But the people quote tweeting it, they weren't talking about, wow, this is a pretty tasteless and on the nose video. They were talking about this piece of dialogue that the high schoolers had, which is they said, oh, well, God will know that I didn't mean it. And then they regaled their own times when they were. This scenario was presented to them before, and that they were told as a child in Christian school or something that it would actually be better to not denounce your faith
2: and
0: get shot in the head.
2: Yeah, to martyr yourself.
0: So what's the deal? What do we think about that?
2: I guess that does beg the question: should faith be absolute?
0: So I say no.
1: I would say yes, but I think part of that is because I have a Christian background, and my answer yes comes in part from the idea that God has done so much for us, literally died for us, so to die for him would be pretty equal.
0: Sure.
1: Not even equal because of the suffering that occurred before he was killed and crucified on the cross. That's redundant. Why did I say crucified on the cross? Never mind. You know what I meant.
0: Yeah.
1: So I think that if you have a religious background that doesn't say God did X, Y, and Z for me, but just that he's above us and we have to submit to him because hierarchy, then I can see that someone would say, no, we don't have, no, faith shouldn't be absolute, that you should deny your faith in that situation, those fictional high schoolers were in.
0: Sure.
2: Nick, you brought us this question.
3: Yeah.
2: Are you ready? Do you have it?
3: I mean, no.
2: The answer is no. Faith should not be absolute.
3: No, I don't have the question with me. That's in case you were wondering.
2: Oh,
3: no.
2: I meant do you have what's in your heart that you were ready and willing to speak on?
3: Oh, I don't have a human heart. Sorry.
2: That's important. That actually really might be pretty key to this question.
3: Okay. Yeah. Anyways. I do have an answer to this question, like a real serious one. So I am, I guess, like, I don't know. Like, I guess the closest thing is like Christian, but it might be agnostic as well. You see, I'm the kind of guy who believes in God and believes in parts of the Bible, but you see, here's the thing. Obviously, like, not to get too, like, r/atheism, all my sciences, like, science-brained for a second, but, like, I mean, I don't know. Some stuff is just genuinely, like, incompatible with, like, you know, like, stuff that can be proven by science. Like,
2: as far as you know.
3: Yeah, as far as I know, like, theories of evolution and theories of, like, you know, like,

0: evolved from monkeys.
1: For the record, I believe Empirix is wrong.
0: Well, okay, I mean, okay, I guess we didn't technically evolve from monkeys. That's actually a misconception. We evolved from a common ancestor, actually. That's why there are still monkeys out there. But anyways, point is,
2: there are still monkeys out there because these wokies won't put down.
1: That's actually true.
3: What?
2: I don't even know. I was going to say they're pencils. That wasn't funny enough.
0: Okay.
3: I'm so confused.
0: Great, thanks.
2: Yeah.
3: I thought you were going somewhere much darker with that. So no. Thank you for saying pencils.
1: Yeah, I was just going to sort of cut you off at the pass and say that's actually true. And that's
2: yeah, I know. I was kind of thinking that too.
0: Dude, I fucking, like, this is off topic, but I fucking thought of, like, Harambe. Did you know George W. Bush met with, like, Harambe's mother after he got shot?
2: What did she say to him?
0: I don't fucking know. I don't fucking know, Zach. She's a gorilla.
3: So
2: that sounds close-minded.
3: You mentioned evolution, and it just makes me think about recently at my parish, there have been two homilies quite recently that have mentioned that we don't need to take Genesis literally, that it's actually supposed to be read more poetically, which I thought was really interesting, especially because the priest who said that is, he has a creative writing background, which I thought was pretty cool. Mm. So yeah. I think that, you know, so many people of different faiths are able to reconcile their more poetic scriptures with the, you know, scientific backing of evolution.
0: Oh yeah, for sure. I know like the Bible, like especially like in the beginning, like in the 7 days, I know that stuff is meant to be more like metaphorical, but even in like that sense, like it's still not like a very like, I mean, I don't know, it's like I would see absolute faith as something like you look at the Bible and you look at every word on this page and are like, okay, this happened exactly as it said. But, like, looking at the Bible and being like, well, this could be taken metaphorically for all this, and this could be taken metaphorically for all this, to me, implies that faith is very much not absolute, and, like, you know, there is still, like, nuance, like, question of the faith. Like, it's not 100%, but, you know, it's still, like, it's like 90%. It's like still something, but I like it.
1: I mean, we've changed our opinions on what's metaphorical and what's literal all the time, right? Hasn't that created actual sects throughout history?
3: Well, by people changing their mind, that's people branching off into different versions of Christianity.
1: Yeah. Okay.
2: Also, for all our audio listeners out there, Andrew said sects with a CTS. We would never talk about any sort of coitus on this show.
1: I was actually talking about sex.
2: Oh, were you?
1: Yeah. It's great. It was great for them. Improved their... Their relations. Okay.
3: Well, some Christian communities actually abstained, and there aren't many of them left anymore.
2: Oh, really?
3: Mm. Yeah, the Shakers.
2: Mm. Oh, there aren't many of them left. There's three.
3: There's three.
2: No, I know this. I'm actually dialed in on this
3: because you saw the same video by Redeem Zoomer as
0: Shakers.
3: I did.
2: No,
0: Shakers
2: different.
0: Still around. They're just called Trousseaus now.
3: Mm. Okay.
1: And they're called Shakers. That's like if they were called the Twerkers, but they died out because they weren't having sex.
2: That's kind of true. There are other reasons they're called Shakers, but I do want to bring in something that one of our dear audio listeners, I love you to death, audio listeners, brought up to us. So they started with saying that there is absolutely no situation when you should willingly let someone shoot you in the head. Which I'm going to bring in a reason that I think, but they just said because it would be hurting yourself and everyone around who loves you, which is, you know, causing a lot more damage than, you know, just you getting hurt hurts a lot more people. But then I also do want to bring in a faith angle because that's kind of what we're discussing here is absolution of faith. Is that's not quite the right word. That's one of those, what's the word for like...
3: Absolution means to be cleansed.
2: Yeah. Well, actually, in this case, that does work. But it's one of those words that is not false cognates. Yes. But what I was going to say is that in some faiths, what is absolutely preserved over everything else is life, right? Yeah. You know, it's one of the big monotheistic faiths of Judaism. Absolutely would
1: classic.
2: Say, yeah, it, I mean, it is truly, it's the classic in this regard, even though it's just zero.

0.2% of the population. It is the classic. In that faith, it is absolutely that no, you should not, you know, let yourself get shot in the head, because human life is more important than saying something out loud. And it actually is kind of what you were saying, Anders. It is like, you know, God knows I don't mean it, because that is genuinely kind of what's, you know, the pref-

0: and now.
1: Right.
0: So faith, absolute faith in that case would be to, you know, to denounce God or whatever. It would, because you're, the words are not the important part. It's that you need to preserve yourself in order to continue your faith and to continue to serve God, because serving God is doing things on this earthly plane. So if that's over, then there's one less task rabbit to do sure. God's chores, the 613 mitzvot.
1: Is it kind of a cop out to say that something in a holy text is metaphorical after it stops making sense?
2: I don't think so. Huh. Or
0: sure.
2: You said, is it what to say?
0: He said, is it a cop out?
2: It's a cop out. I think it is a cop out to say that it doesn't make sense, because definitely God intended it to make sense, or he wouldn't have said it. Right?
1: No, I'm saying, is it a cop out to change your mind from it being literal to it being metaphorical after it stops making sense in our world?
2: I think that's a cop out.
1: Okay.
2: Yeah.
1: Has that ever happened?
2: Oh gosh.
0: Yeah.
3: Yeah.
2: I mean, with what?
0: You said do once something stops making sense, people just like say something in a holy scripture is metaphorical.
1: Yeah.
0: Yeah, it's happened like a bajillion times. Yeah. In every holy text.
3: Yeah. Yeah, pretty much. I mean, like
0: it gets retconned constantly.
3: Yeah. Oh yeah.
0: People just write new Bibles all the time.
2: Yeah. Like, I mean, it happens, but it doesn't mean that it's right to do that.
1: Sure.
2: You know?
3: Yeah no. I get it.
0: I mean, I would say that there's a whole set of books people call the New Testament that's just a big retcon. No?
2: Okay.
1: Yeah.
0: I mean, it is. In this scenario, is it a cop out for when things stop making sense to change it up? And the answer appears to be yes. Mm. So,
1: what's our question? Okay, absolute. What's partial faith? What does that mean?
3: Like, okay. The thing is,
0: a good weather, God fearing citizen.
3: Yeah. Well, yeah. The thing is, about like the Bible or whatever, is that like like, I just want to bring up the Bible specifically for a sec, because, like, it's really, like, the thing is, there's a lot of, like, here's the thing. It was, like, created, it wasn't created all at once. It was created by a bunch of people, like, coming together and sharing, like, different stories, and that eventually became, like, some form of religion, which became the Bible. And the Bible says all sorts of shit. Like, the Bible says to obey the laws, and the Bible says to break the laws. Like, it's like, I don't know. Like, when the thing is, partial religion, I feel like, would be something where it's like, okay, I can see this, and I can, like, okay, like, here's what, like, I like, and here's what I don't like. And I know it's kind of like, and I know you can think like, oh yeah, it's kind of dumb to just look at this thing and say, okay, it's good when it has things I like and I agree with, and it is bad when it has things I don't like and don't agree with.
0: Exactly.
3: And like, yeah, that's kind of a bullshit cop out answer, but like, you know, it's kind of, I don't know. I feel like sometimes, I mean, I don't know. I feel like sometimes, you know, like, so, but like, I'm sure you, I'm sorry. I can't think of like a good way.
0: No, you're good.
2: Okay.
0: You're good.
2: Yeah. I think we get what
0: we
2: you mean.
0: We can come back to you for
2: yeah,
0: sure.
2: Yeah. And I agree that it is a cop out to, when we take parts of the Bible or whichever scripture you use. I'm clearly most familiar with the Bible, so I think I'll stick with that example. But to believe that something is the inspired word of God, but then to pick pieces out of it, that doesn't make sense to me. I think it's more intellectually honest at that point to say, no, it's not the inspired word of God, and just take it as a vague manual for life, as some almost non-theist Christians do,
0: so
2: or less
0: in
2: theistic
0: the
2: Christians
1: sure.
2: do.
0: In the things that you don't do, of course, because there are lots of things that the Bible tells you to do, and I'm now saying you, Sage, is okay. That the things that you choose to not do are you consciously being like, I'm not doing this even though I like kind of think I should because God says so, but you're not saying like, I'm not doing this because I don't need to, because like I'm not supposed to.
2: Interesting.
0: That's kind of what I'm like. Anything that you aren't complying with, as in accordance with the text, is more of a decision of, I know that's what I'm supposed to do, but like, I'm not doing it, and it doesn't make me a bad Christian. It's

0: just like I could be a better Christian?
1: It depends on if by not doing that thing you're sinning, or by if you're doing that thing, then it's just a really good thing to do, which there is a difference between those two. In Christianity, for example, visiting people who are imprisoned is a great thing to do. Selling all of your possessions and giving everything to the poor is a great thing to do, and Jesus says that rather explicitly.
2: Yeah.
1: However, if you, for example, missing Mass on Sunday is just one kind of easy example that a lot of people do, and it's something that you should do, but not doing that is a sin and it separates you from God. So there's a difference between the two. Like, there are some suggestions and then there are requirements.
2: Is this kind of an orthodoxy question, or is there a difference between what you practice and how absolute your faith is? Because I know the amount of, for example, if you're Jewish, there is a very low chance you actually try to do all of the stuff required of you. Those are the Orthodox Jews, and that's a smaller percentage.
0: They don't do all of them either. Not even close.
2: Okay, no, absolutely. So where does that leave us?
0: Well, so Orthodoxy in Judaism is very peculiar, because there are only, what, I think 8 things that it says to not do in the Torah. There are 8 of the 10 commandments, I think, are worded in the negative.
1: That sounds right.
0: All the rest of the things in Judaism, there are 613 mitzvot, which is like most easily translated as good deeds. They're all things that you are asked to do, like kind of what Sage just said. I believe there are 8 things that it says not to do, and everything else is you should do this thing. Mm. So that's why. I won't go on the air and say that I kind of see like the New York Orthodoxy as like a bastardization of the religion, but it's certainly a very strange way to interpret the texts.
2: So
0: it's not the same as like Catholic Orthodoxy. Like it is a very different structure than that.
2: So with Jewish people especially, but in I feel like almost every religion, people look at all that and they say, okay, that was written a long time ago. I'm not going to do all of that stuff. So that might be that. That sort of relates to this question: should faith be absolute? But maybe it's not. Well, maybe their faith is absolute, but their practicing is not.
0: Yeah, I'd certainly say so. Well, I'd say that you could be the most devout Jew of all time, living in complete isolation.
2: Yeah.
0: Right? Like, and it's you're not your fault that you are a hermit on a cliff and that there's no way to escape because for some reason you found yourself in a valley that you can't escape from.
2: Yeah.
0: But, and then you'd never be able to be with a minyan, which is 10 other like bar mitzvah people that would allow you to like do a lot of the prayers, because you need 10 people to do a lot of this stuff.
1: Okay.
0: Or other things like you can't visit the sick if you're all by yourself. Or you can't, hear the sound of the shofar on Rosh Hashanah if you're all by yourself, which are all, part of these 613 things. But I don't think that should prevent you from having absolute faith or from being a perfect Jewish person, just because you have the inability to do these things.
2: Do you know about the line of string around New York City?
0: Did you put it there?
2: No, I didn't. It was Jewish people put
1: Anders,
2: line of string.
1: Your X algorithm.
2: My
1: needs
2: X
1: to
2: algorithm
1: be fixed.
2: Told me.
0: Okay. So on Twitter.
2: On Twitter, I saw that around Manhattan is a thin line of string around the island of Manhattan. I already said that. I forget the specifics, but it makes the island enclosed, so technically they can go out and do stuff on the Sabbath, I think it is. Which, what do we think about that?
0: Yeah, no, I think
2: is that kind of talking
0: about the things. Yeah, talking about the things that New York Orthodoxy does is like kind of a ridiculous circle to go down.
2: Yeah.
0: Because that's kind of what I was just getting at, is that there's all these things that they're trying to min-max, right? They're like stat-maxing in terms of doing these mitzvot, but like the way that the stat-max, like you can admit like, okay, it's unrealistic for me to do this thing, which is

0: just what I was saying about the Jewish hermit.
1: Yeah.
0: So it's very strange. Do you think that they had to get that like world's biggest ball of twine to do that?
1: Maybe. Let me be clear. I think it's awesome. I think the min-maxing. I think min-maxing religion is awesome.
0: It is. It is kind of cool.
1: I think that's pretty. That's pretty cool.
0: It's a strange approach, but it is cool.
1: Yeah.
0: But there's a lot of very. I mean.
1: God's so just going to be like, well, you got me. I can't do anything about that.
2: If I can say about faith being absolute, before we decide we need to move on to our break and or the next question, this actually strongly connects to different ideas of sanctification within Christianity, especially the Protestant versus Catholic debate, where there's, I would say generally the Catholic belief is that if you are, you know, repentant, and if you are saved, and if you do, most importantly, if you do have faith, then you will, it will show through your actions, you will do those things. And so it's a, there's a lack of faith if you don't do those things, versus Protestants have a different belief, but it's only, when you explain it, the difference sounds so minimal. It's like, what is even the difference? But in generally, I think that if you have faith, then it will show through your actions, as in you will at least want to do those good things that you should be doing. And I think that's pretty consistent across, I would say, all of Christianity, even though there are some minute differences. As far as, well, not minute in the grand scheme of things, but there are differences in how they believe that faith functions in relation to action.
0: I mean, certainly if we're talking retcons, I would call Protestantism a bit of a retcon. But maybe let's come back to that after the break.
1: Let's take a vote. Let's take our famous vote.
0: Oh, of course. Yeah, that's true. We are our vote.
2: Must faith be absolute?
1: I say no.
0: I always follow Anders.
2: I say yes.
1: Okay.
3: I say no.
1: Okay.
0: I say yes. All right. Now it's easy.
1: Okay.
2: Fantastic.
0: All right. Play something better than last week. Don't do what happened last week.
2: My father loved that song.
0: The rest of our listeners were so displeased.
2: They were quite displeased.
3: What the fuck did you even play last week?
2: We played a song by Typo Negative.
0: Yeah, it wasn't. It was a butt rock song, but it was just not a good one. Mm. There are plenty of good ones, and it's a good band. All right. Okay, let's go to the break.

0: Can we, by the way, can we talk about how Chuck Berry made the exact same song for his entire career again and again and again? Have we noticed that?
1: I mean, but hey, we're still listening, right?
0: I guess.
2: We are. It's good.
0: This is. I thought this was the one I knew. It's not the one I know.
2: No.
0: It is slightly different.
3: Cool. Did you know there are two sequels to The Devil Went Down to Georgia?
1: Yeah.
2: Oh.
0: I love sequel songs.
3: Yeah, yeah.
0: Every song needs a sequel.
3: Yeah, yeah. There's some... Yeah, he made a song called The Devil Went Back Down to Georgia in order to claim the exact same guy's soul, but then...
0: Seems redundant.
3: But see, here's the thing. He plays the exact same song he did the first time and still fucking loses. What was the point of the Satan?
0: That's, it's not the meta, bro.
2: That's tough.
1: Or I guess Satan hasn't been XP farming.
0: True.
3: True. Satan needs to min-max.
0: True.
1: Could.
2: Fascinating. I think that leads pretty well into our second question.
0: Yeah, let's go ahead. Who wants to say it?
1: Who wants to say it? Who wants to say it?
0: Who wants to say it?
1: I'll say it. And I'll be the one to say it. And it's coming. And we're waiting for the truth listeners to come back. Truth listeners, here they are. Truth listeners, are you ready for this truth? Is God real?
2: Whoa.
0: I can't believe this is our question. I never said anything about it.
1: Do you not remember the famous question from Anti-Phil Live, what gives? I think this one has a little more basis than that one.
2: It took 3 weeks to go from what gives to is God real?
1: Yeah,
2: this is a what great gives was a good show.
0: Question. That was a good question.
1: Bad episode
0: was that? Was that our last episode?
1: Yeah. It was the finisher. I liked that episode.
0: That was a good episode.
2: Wait, my that finger was looks our like a last semester.
1: Yeah.
2: Oh shoot!
1: It was the finale of season 1.
2: Okay, it took 20 weeks for us to get from what gives.
1: Well,
2: is
1: so
2: God real?
1: Nick, what do you think? Is God real?
3: Yeah, I believe God's real.
1: Why?
3: Because, I mean, well, okay, the thing is, so, do you believe in miracles?
0: No.
2: Yes.
3: Great. Okay, anyways, so point is, do you believe in sentient life on other planets?
1: Well, believe in it?
2: Is there sentient life on this planet?
0: Yeah.
2: Had to do
1: not
2: it.
1: In the Senate, am I right? Whoa!
3: Waka, waka, waka, waka, waka.
0: But I don't know.
3: Okay, well, look.
1: I'm curious where you're going, yeah.
3: Okay. So, look. Here's the thing. Every other planet in this solar system fucking sucks. Like,
0: In the solar system?
1: In this solar system.
3: Yes,
1: you're
3: in
1: saying
3: this specific solar system, which revolving is just around the our solar sun. System, yeah. I guess.
1: Revolving around our sun, you're saying that the other planets don't seem like they'd be able to handle our carbon-based life.
3: Yes. The other planets, like, I mean, I'm sure they're, like, beautiful or whatever. I'm sure Mars is nice this time of year or something, but, like, whatever. For us, they fucking suck.
1: Okay.
3: They're either, like, they're inhospitable or they're just, like, made of gas or, I don't know. It's like Pluto, whose dick isn't
1: no
3: as
1: good.
3: Big as the other, so it can't be considered a planet or something. I don't know.
1: They're no good. So.
3: Yeah. So would it be considered, like, a miracle that out of all these planets, a solar system of completely dead planets with no life whatsoever, that, you know, we as a species, like, that there is one that can support carbon-based life?

0: life forms like us, one where we exist.
1: Uh-oh.
2: We don't know that's true. Uh-oh.
1: Quote incoming.
3: Huh?
1: St. Thomas Aquinas would have called this the argument for God by design. Here on Antifil Live, we are allowed to talk about philosophers.
3: We are.
1: So famously, St. Thomas Aquinas talked about this as the argument by design, which is, I believe, what Nick is getting at. It's a very compelling one, is that essentially that everything just seems to be a little bit too in order for there to not be a God, which I think is kind of hand-wavy, but with that, but I would like to see where you can take it if you have more now. If not, you can dwell on it. But it is, to kind of outline it, and you can correct me if I'm wrong on the concept, is essentially that the coincidence of us kind of being in the perfect place at the perfect time in order to be sentient and everything, you know, all the rest of life, all the flora and fauna, kind of that it, without God, without some sort of creation being, it would just be impossible otherwise?
0: I mean, I believe so.
1: Okay.
2: Okay.
3: I think that this planet would be possible without God. I don't think that having... I think that anything is likely enough to happen given how vast the universe is.
0: Oh, for sure, for sure.
3: I will say that. I have other reasons for believing in God.
2: Here's what I think about. The closest I get to believing in God is when I think about the question, why is there something rather than nothing for too long? So it seems, I may have talked about this last semester, but if you follow the logic, what caused this? Well, this caused this. What caused that? What caused that? What caused that? There is somewhere unavoidably an end of causality, and so that makes me think there's something, but then that doesn't really work because then okay, there's an end of causality either way, with God or without God, because then how'd God come to be? So that doesn't really make things more satisfying than it would be otherwise.
0: I mean, a billion things could have happened before the Big Bang.
2: Yep.
1: What?
0: I don't know. I'm just speaking hypothetically.
3: Perhaps.
1: I don't think anything could have happened before the Big Bang.
3: Actions by the angels. Maybe we need to think about another plane of existence other than this one in order to say that something happened before the Big Bang. That's an option.
0: Actually, wait, I'm wrong. Nothing ever happens.
3: Nothing ever
1: happens. Yeah, no, I mean, yeah. Some people might. It certainly appears to be the way on Ander's Twitter feed.
2: True. Well, let's. I meant to ask this during the last question. Let's get into Christian theology. If
0: oh, yeah.
2: are we hyped to do that?
3: Please.
0: Hell yeah.
1: Maybe.
2: Did God sort of sacrifice himself unto himself in order to appease himself, or what? What was up with that?
1: Are we saying a little self-serving? Is that what you're suggesting? A little self-serving of God?
2: Yeah.
1: Okay. Yeah, maybe I can get behind that.
2: I'm
1: Sage,
2: saying
1: what
2: in
1: do you
2: the
1: got?
2: Year in the year zero. Zero AD.
1: Well, in the year 40.
2: Oh, 40. I'm oh, sorry. Right. I'm a moron.
1: Oh, yes. Sorry. 33.
2: 33.
1: Okay. Exactly. So I'm one who 33. Knows. I'm one who knows.
3: You're yeah. one who knows. You are. And you're one who knows about the binding of Isaac, which is what I'm about to talk about.
1: Please.
3: Because the...
1: Is Kierkegaard rising from his grave to talk through you right now, Sage?
3: I'm not sure it's Kierkegaard. We'll see. The idea of the binding of Isaac exposed with the crucifixion yeah. is that God wouldn't ask anything of us that he wouldn't ask of himself, that the Father allowed his own son to be sacrificed for the rest of us. And it's an inversion of temple sacrifices of animals or pagan sacrifices of animals, that you have the highest being who could ever exist to be put down on this earth and sacrificed for the sake of us who are the lowest. But the suffering of the Father, I think, in relation to the Son, as is natural, as Abraham surely suffered with the binding of Isaac, I don't think that can be construed as God appeasing himself through his own death, or the Father appeasing himself through the death of his Son.
2: You guys know the YouTube channel Non-Stamp Collector?
1: Nope.
2: You guys
3: no.
2: Some,
3: no, that's a pivot.
2: This is well, no,
1: I'm
2: it's so, not.
1: I'm excited to hear it.
2: This is, I

0: I like this guy. He was this like kind of this Reddit atheist type who made these funny atheistic like MS Paint drawings on YouTube 16 years ago or something. They're pretty good. Anyway, what were we talking about?
1: We were talking about
0: Wait. I don't think. I look at our world and I think about it in a very abstract way, and I'm not convinced that there must have been a God necessarily for it. I'm not convinced of that. I don't think it. I think it solves not a lot of abstract thoughts, but it solves a lot of uncomfortable thoughts for humans. And so in a sort of Occam's razor way, you can say why would humans, I saw this post actually on Twitter once, where it was like, why would man make a religion, or make a set of rules that asks of you so much, you know, why would, that seems against their you know, best interests. And, well,
2: to control the populace.
0: Yeah, one to try and give morality to the populace, and two, it promises eternal life after death.
2: Not the good one. Sorry, not some of them. Not all of them.
0: But no, that's isn't that pretty appealing? And it gives us a sense of place, which we needed.
2: One of the really big ones is eternal death after death is the whole point as well.
0: Yeah. But you know, have you ever imagined what it was like at the beginning of history for humans, as we had just gained sentience, really, and we look around at everything and we go, what the fuck is happening? That's how it must have been for thousands and thousands, hundreds of thousands of years.
2: I mean, kind of, but I'd imagine... Yeah. That it would have been pretty hard without Ringo Starr and without YouTube.
0: Yeah. True. But no, people needed something, and this is why people have been telling themselves stories forever, for as long as we could possibly know and before.
2: That's true. They looked up at the sky and said a whole bunch of crap about what was up there.
0: Yeah.
1: Yeah. I mean, aren't we doing something similar right now? But regardless, I think that those rules and that sense of purpose that come from religion are just an added benefit. If you believe that your religion is true, you're not believing that it's true because you enjoy the structure of it. I think there are very few people who are religious but not spiritual. You know what I mean?
0: Okay.
1: But...
2: And they are awesome. For the rest
1: of true. Very few people so who are religious based. But not spiritual. So... I think that it's just an added benefit, but it's not the reason. You don't have to, something being a part of religion doesn't need to be the reason that religion exists. You see what I mean?
0: Fascinating.
1: Okay. You're very much enjoying your camera.
0: Yes,
1: Mr.
0: I am.
1: Mr. DJ Anders.
0: This all needs to be documented.
2: For the record, for I know all you video viewers have not gotten to see any acrobatics by Anders yet today.
0: Sure.
2: He has been stretching. He looks a little sore, but I think he'll have one in him before the end of the episode in 7 minutes.
0: Go ahead. All right. Go
1: May on. I say, we talked about St. Thomas Aquinas, but what do we think about guys who code?
2: What?
3: Oh, guys who code are awesome.
1: Yeah.
3: I could never do that.
1: Okay.
2: Guys who code? What does that mean?
1: Guys who code.
0: I'm against
2: like people
0: them.
2: Who write.
1: Yes.
2: Like, you know,
1: like,
2: my career.
1: Like yourself.
2: Me.
1: Like your career.
2: The thing that I do for 8 hours a day.
1: Yes.
2: I don't do it anymore.
1: You don't do it anymore.
2: I mean, I don't.
1: No, I understand.
2: Write what the code is supposed to do, and then it does it.
0: Mm. Code it does is the it. Real so, God. Whoa.
3: Wait. I actually have.
2: Why aren't people still making runes? We are. We made sand things.
1: I was going to talk about, my Italian is really bad, but St. Carlo Acutis, who's the saint who played
2: Halo.
1: And made a website about the Eucharist. And
0: yeah. I think that Halo?
1: Was pretty cool. He played Halo.
0: He played Halo.
2: Okay. Yeah, most recent saint. Yeah.
1: Yeah. Mm.
3: I actually did think about something that might be a little interesting. You see, here's the thing. Throughout, God, if we're going by, like, the scripture, God kind of, sort of, like, made us in our image. I mean, in his image, in

0: his image, not us in our image. That doesn't make any sense.
1: Maybe.
0: Anyways, yes. Well, anyways, so point is, and ever since we've kind of just been like, you know, telling a bunch of stories, like we've been telling stories about like, I don't know, people were there and they were like, what the fuck is this? And they were like, okay, here's the sea. Here's the sky. Here's what explains all of it. Here's like Poseidon or whatever.
2: Thank you.
0: Thanks, I guess.
3: Okay, Nick.
0: Okay. The thing is, though, is that we also sort of like create. Like, we as humans, like, naturally tell stories and create art, and we create, like, we build buildings and make vases, and, like, you know, someone built this microphone, and someone built this chair, and blah, blah, blah. What I'm trying to say is we as a species, like, you know, we are, like, you know, creators, and we sort of, like, and I think, like, you know, it makes sense that, like, God would... Yeah, sorry about that. I need a big selfie moment. Anyways,
2: we're just taking photos today.
0: Yeah, so many photos. Anyways,
1: it's God, because of the issue.
0: Sure. To me, it is. I personally can believe plausible that God deniability. Would just like create a bunch of people who go on to like create themselves. Because like to me, it's like I don't know. Creation is like a very inviolate act. It's a very enjoyable thing. And I imagine that like you know God has like you know made us to like you know have. Like, create, have opinions, discuss. And I think, you know, I think even this, God is like, I think if, like, this happened, like, you know, God was seeing this right now, he'd be chill with it. You know, if you two got to the pearly gates, I mean, well, Anders, you would go to hell, but not because of this conversation.
2: You know what? I have to say, if there was a God and he did not let me in
1: she.
2: To true
3: oh my god
2: into the you know I'll you know heaven because I did not believe in him, I'd be pretty pissed. I'd say that's a bad god, that is a god with a bad morality system, because if you gave me, oh my god, this is going to sound insufferable.
1: It's okay.
2: If you gave me logic, if you gave me that gift and you let me see around, then you could not possibly have expected me to think that this was true and go to church every Sunday. And so I mean, now I'm being punished for eternity.
1: That was Locke's whole thing.
2: Yeah.
1: Is that he essentially said that if you don't believe in God, you are an imbecile. He said that that this was his thing, is that we have the gift of logic, and if you spend 5 minutes thinking about it, you should come to a God argument, which are pretty similar to the Aquinas arguments. I mean, we didn't get to the Aquinas argument yet that I find the most compelling, even though we only have a couple minutes left here, which is the way of causation. Just that if things happen, even if nothing ever happens according to Nick,
0: true,
1: things do seem to at least somewhat happen. And which are all caused by some other thing. And there needs to be something that started that cause. There needs to be a first causer, an unmoved mover.
0: Yes. Yeah, Anders was saying
3: that.
2: But I'm saying God doesn't solve that.
1: Why?
2: Because then something... Well, there's... Okay, fine.
3: Is it what caused God?
1: That's why I was trying to like really pin it down.
2: Then what caused God? Right.
1: Nothing. That's the whole shtick. Okay, that's the whole shebang.
2: There can be an end of causality without that equaling God.
1: What is it?
3: What other than
2: things
3: God?
2: Just,
3: would
2: things
3: it
2: just
3: be?
2: Started happening.
1: How?
2: That you can't answer that. That's unanswerable.
1: It's answerable by us saying God.
2: That also doesn't answer it. That comes with
1: it's
2: a lot
1: the
2: of
1: name.
2: God. How?
1: It's the name. God is the name of
3: by
1: the causer.
3: By definition, God would be an unmoved mover.
1: Yes.
3: And an uncaused causer. So literally, that would fulfill the conditions you're expecting.
2: Fine. I think there's an end of causality, but it is not sentient.
1: And
2: how about that?
1: And we never said God was sentient.
2: Okay. Then I wouldn't call that God.
1: I don't think God is some man in the sky. God is more likely a woman in the sky. But if not...
3: Okay.
2: I think things just started happening and you can anthropomorphize that and call that God, but I don't think that's useful.
1: I don't really think anything happened before you were born.
2: And that, I also think that. Here, one,
1: so
2: one
1: I just
2: last
1: wanted
2: question.
1: To say thank you okay. all to listening yes. to Anders Land.
2: Yes. Also,
3: yes.
2: If you were a Christian and other sentient beings came to this planet, they said, take me to your ruler, and they did not look like us, would you be fucked? Because that's a sentient being not created in God's image.
3: The Pope
2: they didn't look like us.
3: I think the Pope would be chill, and I would take them to him.
2: Okay.

0: Let me get him a hot dog.
1: That'd be chill.
2: May I add, the reason I mentioned St. Carlo Acutis is because he made this website about Eucharistic miracles that include investigations into scientific proof regarding them, and it's actually really interesting.
3: Interesting.
0: Yeah.
2: God made us write HTML.
3: Okay, we're over. Let's take a vote right now.
2: God
3: Does
2: is real.
3: Does God exist? No.
2: I agree. God is real.
4: God is real.
3: God is real?
0: We made sand think. Thank you all for listening to Anti Phil Live.
4: Thank you very much.
0: Starring Anders and no one else.
3: True.
0: This is highly suspect.
3: Okay, goodbye.
2: Good night.

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1: Hello, hello. Can we all hear?
2: Yes.
1: Yay. Okay. Well, tonight,

0: Is another episode podcast with DJ Rocky and
1: DJ Ari, and welcome to
0: Global Frequencies. Today, as we teased before, we are going to be discovering and exploring Sierra Leone.
1: Ooh.
0: Sierra Leone. Yes, I think that's how you pronounce
1: right.
0: it.
1: Yes.
0: Guys, do people actually listen? I really hope someone I know is listening. And if someone I do know is listening, I love you and I will shout you out. Just text me, okay? Anyways, let's get started. So, DJ Ari, how on a scale of 1 to 10, how excited are you to explore this country?
1: 11.
0: Oh my god, amazing.
1: Never heard of this country before until you...
0: Really? So you never heard of Sierra? No, it's yes. amazing. See, this is the power of our podcast.
1: I know.
0: I'm so excited.
1: Me too. I was like, Sierra Leone.
0: So basically, Sierra Leone is a country in the coast of West Africa.
1: Mm-hmm.
0: And so I just really want to talk about, really quickly, the foundations and the pre-war kind of grounding that happened during the, before the 90s. And that has to do with the music that we're going to be listening to. So I have one song that I want to show you guys, and this is by S.E. Roji, called, forgive me for my pronunciation, Jamba Tutu, which basically means the joy of success. And this was created in the 1960s, and this introduces the genre of palm wine and moringa.
1: Ooh.
0: And basically you'll hear a lot of finger-picked acoustic guitar and conversational storytelling. And this was significantly popular in port cities and coastal drinking spots.
1: Oh.
0: So this kind of music is definitely pre-war social life.
1: Yes.
0: And Sierra Leone's mid-century acoustic era. So I'm really excited to show you guys this. And let's get started.

Unia pa unia mabula we, yiga buta so gaje bulu, unia pa

0: because I barely talked. It's okay because I barely talked. But if you guys heard that song closely enough, then you would know that that was a very relaxing song.
1: Yes, very much so.
0: What did we think about it, DJ Ari?
1: Very coastal vibes, very healing.
0: Yeah.
1: Like, it makes you want to take a nap on the beach.
0: Yeah.
1: And the sand.
0: I agree. And unfortunately, I couldn't download this particular song, but I wanted to show you guys Dr. Olo and his Milo Jazz, because Milo Jazz and traditional gumbe was also really big during this time. So think street percussion, and made from tin cans, metal pipes, and wooden boxes combined with brass and horns. So this was really cool, but again, I can't show you the song, so we're kind of going to have to like jump away from that. But I want to kind of go into segment 2, which talks about the Civil War appropriation and resistance, particularly between 1991 and 2002, and like the music between there. So the next song I want to show you, which I really am so excited because I really like this song when I discovered it, is by Janka Nabe and the Boo Boo Gang, and the song title is called Feba. And this is really cool because this is basically modern boo-boo, which is like the specific genre. So think digitized Temne Islamic percussion music. Oh. And basically Nabe wrote anti-rebel tracks, but the RUF rebel group hijacked boo-boo's music, playing it through loud PA systems to lure villagers out before capturing them. So forcing Nabe to flee to the U.S. And so Nabe just goes to Brooklyn. Mm-hmm. And within Brooklyn, he finds this collective where he bands together with other musicians and creates music through that. Mm-hmm. But he is from Sierra Leone.
1: Yeah.
0: And this is, so its story is incredible.
1: Excited to hear it.
0: Yeah. Wow. He's incredible. So, guys, I'm actually going to turn off my mic this time.

0: Well, hello. What did we think of that song?
1: That was so much fun. I love it.
0: I know, it was so much fun. Like, I could definitely say that this is a party banger. 100%.
1: Good vibes for real, for
0: yeah.
1: real.
0: Yeah. But I wanted to talk about this quote that Apple Music wrote specifically about Janka Nabe. Mm-hmm. And it says, N.E.A. Sa, which is the album of where this song comes from, finds Sierra Leonean singer and musician Janka Nabe enlisting a cast of talented Brooklyn musicians to cut a series of rambunctiously imaginative songs in the Bobo style. These recordings made him into a national star, but bloody civil conflict soon forced him to flee to the United States, where he eventually discovered like-minded musicians in the New York underground. So his story is very, very, very incredible. And I just really wanted to highlight him because I think that even though he made his music here in the U.S., it's so very strongly rooted in Sierra Leone's culture and the traditional styles that they like to use. Funny enough, there's not a lot of, I don't want to say there's not a lot of, but I think it was harder for me to find woman musician artists while I was digging through, kind of like the music archives.
1: Yeah.
0: But there's this one woman I wanted to point out. Her name is Amy Colon, and she does like anti-war protest music as well. Ooh. So it's really cool, and I wanted to show you her music, but I will play her first before I talk about it. But I hope you enjoy it.
1: Yay!
0: Think good thoughts.

0: Hi guys, I'm back and I'm stopping it short.
1: Yay.
0: To conserve time. But that was, what did we think of that?
1: Should I say what I was telling you off air? So the song so far, especially this one, it's very, I love it so much because it's giving community. Like, all the songs are very warm and welcoming and so comforting. Like, you don't feel alone. And then as you were describing how they made the music as mm-hmm. well, it just makes sense. Like, oh, you hear, if you feel like part of a community, that's so awesome.
0: Yeah, no, and that's a really great observation, because as I said before, a lot of the kind of music, specifically this, because it's traditional folk mm-hmm. music, derives from, you know, centuries of music that was really important to different social groups within Sierra Leone. So yes. Yeah, no, it's so good. And I think this really shows women who also served a role within music to protest against war.
1: Mm.
0: So yeah, it's really interesting because she used traditional folk singing and Mende storytelling to directly condemn war atrocities when mainstream media was compromised. Mainstream media was not allowed to talk about this. So she really was, yeah. And to really, and I just wanted to talk about the Civil War just to give a little bit of context.
1: Please.
0: Basically, the Sierra Leone Civil War, which lasted, again, like I said, 1991 to 2002, was an 11-year conflict fought between the government of Sierra Leone and the Revolutionary United Front, RUF, a rebel group led by Fonde Shanko and backed by Liberia.

0: Liberian warlord Charles Taylor. So there was decades of government corruption, widespread youth unemployment, and economic instability and inequality in Sierra Leone's diamond mining regions, which caused a civil war to basically erupt, along with other things. But the war ended in January 2002, following military interventions by British forces, and over 50,000 people were killed, and more than 2 million were displaced, and it led to the establishment of the UN-backed special court for Sierra Leone to prosecute war crimes. So yeah, this was insane. And this is crazy because this all happened like in your lifetime.
1: I know.
0: I didn't mean it like that. No, you're not wrong. I meant it in like the way to like show, wow, this was so recent.
1: No, that's what, when you were like 2002, I'm like, huh? And you're like 1998, huh?
0: Yeah,
1: like,
0: yeah.
1: That's insane.
0: No, it's insane. So yeah, so the last two songs have definitely been rooted in that kind of context. Mm-hmm. And I guess the last song I'm going to show you guys is called Weapon Conflict. This was made in 2006, and it was kind of from the aftermath, but it's by Sierra Leone's Refugee All-Stars. And this genre specifically seeps into, like, refugee camp reggae and moringa. So you're hearing... Fun. Yeah, it's really cool. This was formed by Guinean refugee camps by musicians displaced by the war, and used reggae and acoustic rhythms for trauma healing, survivor solidarity, and international awareness.
1: Oh my goodness.
0: I'm excited.
1: Yes.
0: It's really cool. I love reggae. I don't know about it.
1: Let's go.

0: Oh, wait. Guys, just give that a minute. Just let it happen. Just let it happen. Okay. Anyways, wow, what did we think of that one?
1: I was just telling you how it's so joyful, but the lyrics, so sad.
0: Yeah, you know, I mean, it's as I said before, like, offline, you know, music is a really great outlet to heal mm-hmm. and to restore towards the audience, the listeners, and also to the people making it.
1: Yeah.
0: But I wanted to, like, talk a little bit about, as we talked about before, about the central metaphor, because the song is built around a famous West African proverb: when two elephants fight, it's the grass that suffers. And yeah, I just want to let y'all sit with that. Also, DJ Ari found something so interesting about actually Kanye West. We don't like Kanye West, but it's interesting though. If you look, what was it that you found about him?
1: Oh yeah, I was like looking at the lyrics for our previous song. However, I did see Kanye West wrote a song called Diamonds from Sierra Leone, and it's a Grammy winning song. That's insane.
0: Yeah, and he also talks about like the West African, like the civil war that happened here, and I mean not here.
1: The diamond war trade something
0: yeah.
1: in West Africa, I think.
0: So it's interesting. I personally, before researching this, I did not know much about this. I will say my credentials are far from being something to brag about. But that's also why I always press you guys to do your own research and educate yourself. We are here to show you guys the music and talk a little bit about where it comes from.
1: Mm-hmm.
0: But please do your own research.
1: Yes.
0: This
1: ain't a historical. I'm kidding.
0: This is not. We're not certified history. Anyways.
1: certified historians.
0: But let's go into. Let's find it first.
1: Mm-hmm.
0: But what it. talk a little bit more about. never mind. You don't have to. I want to show you this next song.
1: Okay.
0: And this kind of goes into post-war. So we're thinking the 2000s, 2010s
1: yeah.
0: type of music. So this specific song.
1: 2010?
0: Yeah. And since you know I love hip-hop music, I had
1: love.
0: To add.
1: There of was, course.
0: Yeah. There was a huge rise in hip-hop. And this specific song is really cool. It's by Cal De Niro featuring RJ called Baby Love. And this was made in the early 2000s. So this genre would be Sierra Leonean hip-hop.
1: Hey.
0: So let's get it started,
1: let's
0: y'all.
1: Let's get it.
0: I'm excited.

0: Well.
1: Well, we never stop, DJ Rocky.
0: Never stop, can't stop. Oh, why is it doing that? No. Okay, it's going to be playing that song in the background. I really hope you guys don't hear it. You guys don't hear it because I can't hear it.
1: DJ is down.
0: Okay, that's okay. Just ignore that, guys. Anyways, so basically, yeah. What did you think about that, DJ Ari?
1: I love it. Even though it's hip hop, it's not. It's still very chill. I think that's just a very Sierra Leone vibe.
0: I love that.
1: It's very chill.
0: Yeah,
1: but it's hip hop. Yeah, it's chill.
0: I love it. Yeah, there's a lot of chill hip hop that I can put you onto.
1: I love it.
0: Yeah. But yeah, no, it's really cool because this is definitely post war Freetown hip hop, mm-hmm. which became the central mouthpiece for youth frustration over corruption and unemployment. This specific song I wanted to show because I specifically liked it, but a lot of his music actually goes into like kind of political kind of political lyrics and talks about that. So Kai Dinero spearheaded a massive street rivalry with Boss LA, mirroring local political divide. So him himself has kind of thrown himself into activism, but here it's here he also puts that into music. This specific song, mm-hmm. again, doesn't represent that, but you guys should listen to him more. Anyways, yes. But I want to go to 2019. Let's jump to 2019, and I want to show you Crack Twist.

0: Samsa featuring Slim Case.
1: Ooh.
0: And it's called Air Travel. This basically, again, is like modern street pop and Creole rap. So, which I'm really excited to show you guys. This basically, well, I'll talk a little bit about it afterwards. Let's find it, I guess. How are your guys' day going? That's my question. I really hope that your guys' day is going well. Okay. Bye-bye.

0: was the thing. I know the. I traveled to America.
1: That was so much fun.
2: Let's see. Yeah, no, I really like that. And I'm really excited to show you that because it's very high vibe, high energy, Afrobeat, street pop, and like West African club bounce. So I definitely could hear this playing in a club somewhere.
1: For real. That was so much fun. We were like here dancing.
2: We were dancing as much as we could at this time of night.
1: But
2: yeah, no, this is definitely driven by a rapid syncopated Afrobeat percussion track with heavy kick drums and fast-paced shaker patterns. And it features bouncy synth bass lines and brassy staccato keyboard accents designed specifically for dance floors and street sound systems. But yeah, no, it's really cool because it incorporates Creole rap and call and response hooks, which I think is really cool because it still goes back to all the way back to like traditional type of music. And also the guest artist Slim Case brings his signature chaotic Nigerian street hop energy and with unfiltered ad-libs, hype man shouts, and explosive vocal infection. So it's really cool. Our travel literally translates to I want to travel. And as you looked up Creole rap, Creole is a mixture between African dialects and French. So it's really interesting. So now I really want to dive into 2022. So we're going to hop from 2019 to 2022.
1: Let's go.
2: Do you know who Idris Elba is?
1: Yes.

0: Well, he will be featured in this specific song. What? And I'm really excited for it. It's interesting because Idris Elba has roots in...
1: Yeah, I heard about that.
0: Yeah, and from Sierra Leone. I think it's, what is it, the mom or the dad?
1: His dad is from Sierra Leone.
0: Yeah, his dad is from Sierra Leone, so I'm really excited about this.
1: Interesting.
0: This is definitely going to showcase modern Creole pop, a very polished, vibrant fusion of traditional Sierra Leonean folk rhythms with contemporary global Afrobeats.
1: You love that.
0: And I'm really excited to show it. You'll hear him. He'll be doing a little verse inside of there, so I'm excited.
1: Let's go, Idris.
0: Let's go.

0: Yeah.
1: Wow.
0: What did you think of that?
1: I love that so much. I had to look it up, what it means.
0: Yeah, what does it mean?
1: Anchovy. Am I saying it right?
0: Yeah.
1: So it's actually, wait, sorry, it's asoebi. Oh, whatever. it's a word that means a unified outfit worn by family and friends during celebrations, weddings, and special gatherings. So this song is like really about community, which we've been saying throughout this like whole episode about Sierra Leone's music. It's like represents community, togetherness, and just shared joy. Like, I feel like all of the music that you've played, no matter what year or genre, they represent all of those things, and it's really beautiful.
0: Yeah, I really love that you pointed that out. Like, I really love how you're engaging with the music, and and you're able to like hear like that collision between all of the songs. There's this one quote from Drizlik, which is his name, from his autobiography. His real name is Benjamin Menelik George, popularly known as Drizlik.

0: And he is a multiple award-winning Sierra Leonean musician. Mm-hmm. His skillful songwriting, catchy one-liners, and deep cultural metaphors on his 10-track debut album, Shukobli, earned him the moniker of Sierra Leone's King of New School Music. He is the breakout star of Freetown's Music Revival, which is a fusion of Sierra Leonean, Gumbe, Bubu, Milo jazz with hip-hop and Afrobeat, all genres that we've kind of talked about before. So he is a really big deal. And
1: Yes, he is.
0: And there's not a lot of, honestly, like, there's not a lot of love for Sierra Leone internationally, you know. So a lot of these artists are really known within, but not really without, outside of it. But yeah, I guess I'm really glad that you liked that.
1: I really did. Kudos to Idris Elba for fighting for his... I think he has a citizenship now in Sierra Leone.
0: Really?
1: They gave it to him. But he's been, like, helping. I'm pretty sure he has some charities over there. Like, he's really rooted, like, you know.
0: That's so cool.
1: He's honoring his roots.
0: Yeah. I really love that.
1: Yeah.
0: No, that's really cool. Well, thank you guys so much for listening. I will be playing my last track.
1: Aww.
0: By Zeke Garbo. Again, I'm sorry for mispronouncing. And this song is called The Zenith. This would made, I think, 2024. I might be wrong. But basically, it's the genre is under modern diaspora and contemporary conscious rap.
1: Mm-hmm.
0: So this reflects a contemporary diaspora connection and current Sierra Leonean artists navigating global identity while also keeping political and social reflection alive. So... yeah, I want you guys to listen to the melancholic ambient synth pads paired with the sharp 808 hi-hats and a deep pulsing bass line, and how he subtly incorporates West African melodic loops, such as the sample guitar and string riffs beneath modern hip-hop production. So,
1: Yeah,
0: really, really listen to it. It's very deliberate and it's very grounded in a certain rap flow. So
1: it's a song that has intentions.
0: Exactly.
1: That are pure and genuine. So
0: very
1: excited.
0: Yeah, well, thank you, DJ Ari. How do you like
1: DJ
0: visiting
1: Rocky.
0: Sierra Leone?
1: That was such an amazing time.
0: Yay.
1: Oh my goodness. Thank you so much. I came in with obviously such an open mind, as we all do.
0: Yeah.
1: For each of our episodes. But I did not expect this.
0: Yeah.
1: How amazing it is. Like I said, I don't even know what Sierra Leone is before. But oh my goodness.
0: That's okay.
1: I don't know. It just gives me so much joy listening to all the music that you've shown me. So I'm very happy.
0: That's
1: right
0: amazing.
1: Now. Thank you so much, DJ
0: Rocky. Of course.
1: Rocky.
0: Thank you so much. Well,
1: and thank you, everyone.
0: Thank you for listening. I appreciate you.
1: Same time next week, yeah?
0: Same time next week. Okay, well, this is the last track, and I hope you enjoy.

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2: Literally, who cares that they turned Henley Basement into a gym? I swear to God, they remodeled it like 5 years ago. Nobody that goes to Chapman knows or cares about the fact that Henley Basement is now a gym.
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1: 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You know,

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Trying out interviews, what will they tell us? 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
1: 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Mondays at 9 p.m. because

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0: what it is, devil like who she's a whole different animal. 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
0: You know you love me. 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

0: Ever wonder what songs to play while skydiving with 1,000 chickens? Or when you're being chased by an axe murderer through downtown Los Angeles? Well, we've got the show for you. Tune in to Imagine This Radio, where we act out and play songs for the most random hyper-specific scenarios you could ever imagine. I'm DJ Sunny.
1: And I'm DJ

0: Hello. Unfortunately, for some reason, I don't know what happened, but apparently we just got word that nothing we just said right before this song was heard on the actual broadcast, so...
1: Sorry for the dead air, y'all.
0: Yeah. okay, yeah. So, my name is DJ Sunny.
1: My name is DJ Chaotic.
0: And
1: what's up?
0: We have a special guest on here today.
2: Yeah, my name's Arthur.
0: Yes.
2: I'm from Los Angeles.
1: Yes.
2: Last night, me and... DJ Sunny just went to the Fuckers concert in Ventura.
1: Yes.
0: That was so fun. And I wish I could talk about it, but this is not a show about talking about concerts, unfortunately. So we'll save that for another time. Mm-hmm. And let's get into this show's topic very quickly. Okay. And so imagine this. You're traversing the suburbs with your friends the summer before you all split off to go to college during the millennial optimism era. Bye, Mom. We'll get home safe.
1: Okay, be back before dinner.
2: We will, Mrs. Smith.
0: Hey, where do you guys want to go?

0: Honestly, just explore.
1: Okay, do you still have the CD you burned?
0: Yeah. Let me pop it in real quick.
2: All right, and just hit play once you're ready.
0: Yeah.
2: All right.

0: Hey, I'm thirsty. Let's go to 7-Eleven.
1: All right.
0: Okay. Let's go in. Okay. What do you guys want to get? I think I'm going to get a cherry Slurpee, honestly.
2: I'm going to get blue raspberry.
1: Should we get snacks?
2: Ooh, let's get Doritos. Wait, I might not even have enough pocket change for that.
0: It's okay. Let's just get drinks and go. Wait. I think I see the slushy machine over there. Let's go over there.
1: Okay, yeah.
0: Wait. Oh, do you hear that? I think the gas station's playing something on the radio.

0: Hey, look, the school's undergoing repairs.
1: I'm so glad we never have to step foot in there again.
2: I know. Ever think about how everything looks the same around here?
1: Yeah, like, all those houses are identical. I get lost at night here sometimes.
0: I'm so ready.
2: To go to the big city.
0: No, same.
1: OMG, wait, good luck. Both of you guys are going to Los Angeles, right? You guys need to go see the beach for me.
2: Oh my god.
0: Well, you better come visit us. Flights from New York are only like 6 hours.
2: Alright, I'll miss seeing all these mountains like you.
1: Hey, that reminds me. We never went up to that observatory on that mountain over there. Why don't we go right now? I think we'll get there by dawn.
2: Okay, hey, turn the radio on. I want to hear some hits.

0: it's beautiful up here. How come we've never been?
1: I know, look at all those lights.
2: Hey, have you started thinking about what you want to do after college?
1: I don't know. To be honest, maybe like work at BuzzFeed or something.
0: I guess we still have time to pretend.

0: Okay, yeah, I can see the mall from here.
1: Remember when we used to work at that skate shop there? It's crazy, it's like abandoned now.
2: Let's get back in the car, honestly.
1: Hey, do you remember that one song that we used to listen to?

0: I'll miss you guys. See you next summer?
1: Yeah. I mean, you better call me, like, every day.
2: Wait, me too. Until then.
0: All right. And that's the end of our show.
1: Yes.
0: Oops, let me turn the volume down. That was a bit too loud.
1: We are back,
2: yes,
1: y'all.
2: Yes.
0: Okay, and I hope you guys loved that and maybe felt a little like a millennial yourself.
1: Hashtag
0: Let's
1: optimism.
0: Have some optimism in our lives.
2: We need some of that for midterms.
1: Right?
0: Vote.
1: Oh my gosh.
0: Yes, vote.
2: November 3rd, vote.
0: It's so important to vote. Go out and vote.
1: Mm-hmm.
0: Like, if you're not from the area, do those mail-in votes too. Like,
2: yes,
0: you guys,
2: honey,
0: got this.
2: You better get some votes in. Yes.
0: Can Pokemon go to the polls?
2: Okay, Hillary Clinton.
0: Yeah.
2: Yes. Please. We need some of that 2016.
0: We're still in that millennial era.
1: Yes.
0: Yeah. Okay. DJ Chaotic, you want to introduce the next week's show?
1: First off, hope you guys enjoyed the set. Hope you guys felt like a millennial in the best way possible, because that is an interesting topic. Next week is my set. We'll be doing Imagine You're Having Sad Girl Autumn. Whoa, we're gonna be listening to some autumn music because yesterday was the first day of fall. Even though it is so hot outside, it is still hot. I'm wearing shorts.
2: I wonder how hot it is.
1: But we're gonna imagine that it's fall, you know, the leaves, the vibes, everything. Pumpkin spice latte, get it ready, y'all.
0: Yes. And all right, we hope you tune in next week too.
1: Yes, tune in next week, 11 a.m. Thursday.
0: Coming right up after us is, of course, DJ Renee's show. We hope you tune in for that too. Yeah, Arthur's showing us the temperature right now. It is so hot. Like, it is
1: literally gonna be 85 all week.
0: I'm sorry, I can't deal with this. I need to wear my winter clothes.
1: Same. All right, see y'all next week.
0: Bye. And we have one song playing right now. We hope you listen to the full entirety of that, and we'll see you guys.

0: next week. Bye.
1: Bye.
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0: Hello, everybody.
1: Hello, everybody. Hello, hello.
0: Hello, hello.
1: Can I hear myself?
0: It's so lovely to be here on this Gorgina Thursday, and I'm definitely not sweating my ass crack off, but that's okay.
1: Hi.
2: Oh, no.
1: Oopsies.
0: Anyways, we're going to start off with fangirl news. Hello, everybody. It's DJ Madeline and DJ Melinda.
1: Hi.
0: Bello, bello, bello.
1: Bop boy.
0: Macarena, bop boy.
1: Bop boy. Oh, my God.
0: Are we peeking the red? Sorry, guys. Okay. All right. Starting up, first of all, we found this out last week. This actually happened the last time we did our show. And we didn't even know. We didn't need know to comment on it. Louis Partridge has now been cast as Mr. Wickham in the new Pride and Prejudice, which I believe is going to be a TV show. I'm not sure. Are they redoing a movie? Maybe we're just uneducated, y'all. I think they're doing a show about it, but he's going to be Mr. Wickham, which I think is really funny because Mr. Wickham is the evil one. And I think
1: that bro can't even be Mr. Darcy after that girl so in love. After they heard Girl So In Love, they're like, you can't be Mr.
0: You
1: Darcy.
0: Fucking can. And you know what's even crazier? He's going to be marrying Lizzie's underage sister. Isn't that crazy?
1: Who?
0: No. Oh my God. No. Okay,
1: what?
0: I should have specified. In the movie, Mr. Wickham, just in Pride and Prejudice in the book, Mr. Wickham marries Elizabeth Bennet's younger sister. Yep. And the younger sister is supposed to be like 15 or something.
1: Oh no.
0: And Lee Partridge is going to be around 25 in this film, which is not okay. So that should be very interesting. But you know, ancient dynamics, it's always creepy. So that's first order of business. Second order of business that was announced this morning, I believe, right? Noah Kahan!
1: Oh my God. I literally counted it.
0: Called it. You called it, baby.
1: Noah Kahan will be doing a song for the Hunger Games Sunrise on the Reaping. I think just one.
0: Oh, that's a shame. I thought he was going to do like the whole soundtrack, but I suppose.
1: Girl!
0: But
1: I'm
0: yes.
1: I'm sorry, so excited.
0: I'm so excited.
1: Bop.
0: Yeah. So that is the newest news. I feel like there was something else that I wanted to talk about and I can't remember it now. Has anything else happened?
1: I know there was something I wanted to talk about, but I think it was that Noah Kahan was doing the soundtrack, but the song.
0: There was something else that I wanted to talk about. Can't remember. Maybe it'll come to me. But anyways,
1: it's all coming back to me. Where's that song go?
0: I don't know what you're talking about.
1: All coming back to me.
0: I don't know what that is. I'm confused. Okay.
1: I don't know.
0: Anyways, today it is the very long awaited
1: What?
0: We were fully One Direction episode. Now, as you may recall, if you tuned into our first episode, this was not my first, but my second ever fandom, and baby, I dived in deep. There was a point in my life where I could have told you their blood types. I could have told you their hometowns.
1: Isn't like Harry like something? Oh, Meg or something? I don't know. I don't know science like that.
0: Oh my God. What did you say to me today? We were walking across the street and we were talking about getting our driver's license. And I said, my instructor told me after my test that I could have been a driver for NASCAR. And she goes, what's NASCAR? I go, baby, what? So that's okay. She's not always all there. It's okay.
1: I literally just woke up. We actually have to talk a little louder because I was listening to our thing in the car with my mom. You can barely hear what the fuck we're saying.
0: Oh, okay.
1: Not all the way.
0: I'm not saying all the way.

0: Okay, yeah, that is better, though. I can't hear myself. Okay. But, yes, baby, One Direction. I could tell you, I can remember their mic colors now.
1: So,
0: and I will tell you now. Liam was red, Zayn was yellow, Harry was green, Louis was blue, Niall was the Irish flag.
1: Yeah, I was about to say, wasn't he, like, yellow, white, and green?
0: I'm offended.
1: Oh, okay, never mind.
0: No, it's, you know, the Ireland flag is the same as the, no, it's not the same as the Mexican flag. It's, but hello? It just doesn't have the emblem. The Mexican flag is red, the Irish flag is orange. That's the difference.
1: What did I say?
0: You said yellow.
1: Oh, I meant yellow. I meant orange.
0: What the parish, Ireland? what is that? What is that phrase? Éireann go brath. Brath. I said that wrong. Guys, I'm not
1: what
0: fluent
1: are you
0: in Irish.
1: Talking about?
0: But it means Ireland forever. Ireland until the end of time, baby. Anyways.
1: I'm Mexican, so I wouldn't know that.
0: She would not know. But One Direction, baby, we're going to start off with, of course, the history of it. Okay, you already know how it goes. They formed, so first of all. Yes. So Niall, Zayn, Louis, Harry, and Liam, R.I.P. Rest in peace, King. They all auditioned on X Factor in 2010.
1: But I thought, I was rewatching Brittany Broski's thing with Harry, and she said, Britton got
0: Britton's got talent.
1: But he did correct her and say X Factor.
0: It is X Factor, yes.
1: I was thinking it was the opposite way around.
0: No. So they all auditioned on X Factor, the British version, even though Niall is Irish. and they all had really awful auditions. You can look them up.
1: I've seen them. They're really, really bad.
0: Zayn sang Let Me Love You. Let me love you.
1: Who sang that song? Justin Bieber?
0: Yeah. Yeah, Justin Bieber. But that doesn't... maybe, I don't know.
1: Let me love
0: that feels
1: you.
0: Like Justin...
1: Give up. Na, na, na. I won't give up. Na, na, na. Let me love you.
0: That is a frickin'...
1: sounds like Justin Bieber.
0: No, he sang it by Mario.
1: Oh.
0: So, I wonder
1: I do remember their dance
0: Justin
1: song.
0: Bieber. Delaney, what did
1: what
0: you just
1: text What are you talking
0: us?
1: About?
0: Delaney just texted us, please talk about the gay BDSM teddy bear. As if we know what that is. anyways, continuing
1: If that's
0: on.
1: Regarding One Direction, we're going to sound like fake fans.
0: Maybe. I don't know what the hell
1: I
0: that
1: do
0: is.
1: Remember their like dance song. It was Telephone by Lady Gaga.
0: Oh, that's right. So, if you don't remember... So, X Factor has you do all these different challenges to see if you can actually be a good performer. And they did singing. They did dancing. I think
1: low-key,
0: they did...
1: The Netflix show that created Cat's Eye, they just took what they did with X Factor.
0: Kind of, yeah, honestly. Honestly, that is, like, K-pop is based off of a lot of, like, Western music trends. Not in the sense of, like, they're copying Western music trends. It's that they took what they saw was, like, super successful, as in, like, can dance, has specific looks, goes through different eras, forms the band, like, artificially without the band, like, choosing who they want to be in it. And then that's how a lot of early K-pop groups formed. The more you know. We'll do an episode on a couple K-pop bands to make you guys feel loved. But yeah, so Zayn saying, Let Me Love You. Harry saying, Isn't She Lovely?
1: Really?
0: Yes! With his little, I work in a bakery.
1: What do you do at the bakery? I like to serve.
0: Liam saying, Fly Me to the Moon, which I think is an interesting choice. If you look at a picture of Liam on his X Factor debut.
1: How old is he?
0: They were all like 16, I believe. 16 or 17. I think Louis was the oldest. Liam's haircut is tragic. Okay? It's so 2009 emo boy. What? What are you looking at, babe?
1: It said 14. I was like, I don't think we're talking about the right Liam here.
0: No. Niall saying, You Got It Bad.
1: What?
0: I don't actually know what possessed him to do that.
1: Oh, okay. Liam was on it twice.
0: Oh, we sound like fake fans, guys. He was on it twice.
1: Yeah, he was on. He first on supposed according to Google. So who knows?
0: Google.
1: He first auditioned in 2008. Liam was 14 when he sang for the judges. Simon Cowell told him he was not ready yet and asked him to return in 2 years. Then

0: His second audition in 2010, Liam was 16 when he came back to do the show. Judges placed him into the newly formed boy band One Direction.
1: That is amazing.
0: I didn't know that.
1: That is so cool. And then Louis saying, hey there, Delilah, which I feel like is the most...
0: I've seen that video.
1: Yeah, that's the most famous one, I feel
0: hey
1: like.
0: Hey there, Delilah.
1: Yeah, he sounds... he does not sound good at that video, but that's okay. I actually don't know. Like, if those guys auditioned nowadays, he would never get put in a boy band.
0: Nope.
1: Never, baby. Times were very different back then. But they all...
0: desperate. No way you looked at that audition and
1: We were coming out of the recession and we were like, we need to make money. But they formed officially July 23rd, 2010. And you can actually find the video of the judges forming the boy band. They had all these different headshots of all these different boys that had auditioned around the same age. And Simon Cowell always took credit for this, which is why I fucking hate Simon Cowell. He always took credit for forming the boy band, but actually...
0: It was a woman!
1: If you look at the video, it is one of the female judges who is forming it. And she literally said, oh, the little girls are gonna love them. Yeah. It's so cute.
0: It's so cute.
1: I love it.
0: A man always gotta ruin everything.
1: Oh, isn't that so true?
0: Tangent. I was 4 years old in 2010.
1: Yeah. Yeah, I was three.
0: Ah!
1: 3 whole years old. Which is kind of insane. But then they had their first performance on October 3rd of 2010, where I believe they sang, did they sing What Makes You Beautiful? That was their first single. And then they essentially got put in a content house. I don't know if you remember this. Do you remember this?
0: I don't think so.
1: They got put into basically like the world's first content house. They lived with other like X Factor bands.
0: Uh-huh.
1: And they lived with Little Mix, I believe. They lived with a female group. And they lived with a male group.
0: Scandalous.
1: Scandal. And they basically, they would make these like video diary things and post them to YouTube. Where they would sit on the steps and they would all talk
0: those.
1: And they're so baby in it and it's so cute.
0: I feel like I've seen a clip where Louis's like, I like girls who eat carrots.
1: Yeah, I like girls who eat carrots. There's the other famous one of She's Mine. Or he goes, they were asked like, who do you have a crush on in the house? And Harry said some girl and Louis goes, what? She's mine. And then everybody starts laughing. And he goes, yeah, but you know, what kind of a thing? And Louis goes, she's mine. And then Harry goes, yeah, but, and then he just goes, she's mine. And so that's really famous. And there's also the Liam, I'm afraid of spoons.
0: Oh yeah. That
1: situation.
0: Clip.
1: That was, I don't know. That wasn't really a situation. It's just, I don't know. Teenagers be saying weird things. There was always this running joke in the early days, which actually is kind of like super inappropriate now. There was like a running joke that Harry was always naked.
0: What?
1: Do you remember this? They made like a whole like...
0: I didn't get into like One Direction until like my like end of 8th grade.
1: Okay. Well, there was essentially, they made this entire video where like they keep like passing objects in front of the camera as if it's like covering Harry's like butt or something, and it's like, what are we doing?
0: I mean, also, to be fair, they were like, what, 17?
1: They were like 17. I mean, they're like, obviously they're like stupid teenage boys and whatever, and so I'm sure that that was hilarious to them. But it is kind of funny, but it's like, oh, that would not fly nowadays.
0: Oh yeah, no,
1: that is
0: canceled.
1: But that was their earliest moments. I believe they lived with Little Mix, because eventually, y'all might know this, Zayn began dating, one of the women from Little Mix and, got engaged to her and then broke up with her over text. Yes, he broke up with her over text. And that's what the song Shout Out to My Ex is about.
0: My friend JoJo said, can you talk about the myth of Harry having an extra nipple?
1: Oh, yes. There is the myth of Harry was supposed to have an extra nipple. And then he was like, oh, it fell off or something, I believe. It was very interesting. Very interesting. I miss him so much.
0: I did not know that song was about Zayn.
1: Yeah, it is. So that was like their...
0: Okay, Google said no, One Direction and Little Mix never lived together.
1: Okay, it was a different female group then. But then, so they released their first album, Up All Night, in 2012, baby. Like, that is so long ago. It's so crazy.

0: And like, by the way, I'm looking at the album cover right now. The fashion was fucking insane. What do you mean you put Zayn in, first of all, coiffed his hair up to the gods. Second of all, you have him in a golf shirt buttoned all the way up to the neck with a, is that a Letterman jacket on top of it? What are you wearing? Louis is in my grandpa's sweater. Harry looks like a lesbian. Niall looks like he's five and bites people. Look at that. Look at that picture. He looks like he would bite your ankles. Oh my goodness. And then Liam is like barely in the freaking picture. But they had a bajillion songs. They had 18 songs on their first album, which
1: also, by the way, no album now has 18 songs.
0: No, that's not a thing anymore, like at all.
1: That would be termed overworked.
0: Yeah, exactly. It would be accused of AI. of course, they were What Makes You Beautiful, Gotta Be You, Gotta Be You. Sorry. One Thing. You've got that one thing. That is so amazing. More Than This, I never really listened to that song. Up All Night, I Wish, Tell Me a Lie, Taken, I Want, Everything About You, Same Mistake, Save You Tonight, Stole My Heart, Stand Up, Moments, Another World, Na Na Na, and I Should Have Kissed You. I Should Have
1: Kissed You was good.
0: I Should Have Kissed You was a
1: wait, why am I blanking? Banger. Why am I blanking on it?
0: On what? On the song?
1: Yeah.
0: And I Should Have Kissed You. That's how it goes. That's the only line I know. If we played the song, I would awaken like a sleeper agent, but not at the moment. They had 5 albums after that. They had Up All Night was the first. Take Me Home came out later that year, which is kind of insane. That's like not a thing that would ever happen now. They released Midnight Memories the following year, 2013. This was their emo era. Harry was in his Prince hair era. They began to enter their frat boy eras, which were possibly the best.
1: Let's
0: eras.
1: Talk about the frat boy era.
0: If you don't know about the frat boy era, they would wear.
1: If you said that in a room of teenage girls, the way that that room would turn into a circus.
0: Genuinely, it's like throwing like a T-bone steak into a vat of crocodiles. Like, it's genuinely, you would not be able to keep your cool. If you don't know about this, you should go look it up. They would wear basically just basketball jerseys all the time
1: and like snapback
0: hats. And the snapbacks, Harry
1: but
0: would
1: backwards.
0: Wear. Harry would wear bandanas.
1: Jeans,
0: by the way, look like they were painted on. They were so tight. There were so many Tumblr threads of like zooming in on their pockets because they wanted to see what was in their pockets, and someone found a condom in his pocket. Either that, or he placed a hairband in his pocket, which you don't do, so it was definitely a condom. Why would you put that in the front pocket, baby, when you know you're going to get photographed? Midnight Memories, let's see, Take Me Home is my favorite album. I'm not gonna lie to you guys. I think it's so fantastic and wonderful. It's got that like young kind of sound to it, but it definitely has a lot more, I would say, energy, a lot more like passion. They thought it through more than the last album, which is actually kind of crazy because if you look at interviews of them when they were like babies, oftentimes they were like, yeah, like we didn't want to do like second album syndrome, you know, where it's like, I'm doing a horrible Cockney accent. This isn't, none of them are Cockney. Where it's like, you know, we didn't want it to be, you know, like not as good as the first one and like try to live up to that standard. So we just made what we wanted to make, you know.
1: That's such like, not Liam. Is that like Zayn. A Harry?
0: I was going for Zayn there. so that album, again, had 20 songs, not a thing crazy anymore. It had Live While We're Young, which ooh, is a fantastic, this is Take Me Home. Yeah. Kiss You.
1: Kiss You is good.
0: Kiss You is fantastic. The little things, I won't let these little things slip out of my mouth. That, I learned that on the guitar and I loved that song. Come On, Come On. Come on, come on and dance with me, baby. Last First Kiss, I wanna be last, yeah. Baby, let me be your, let me be your last first kiss. So good.
1: Wanna be the first kiss.
0: And then we had Heart Attack, Rock Me. That was a
1: rock
0: crazy
1: me. Rock Me.

0: That was a crazy one because if you don't know what Rock Me was about, it was about them losing their virginities. And on stage, they wouldn't sing Rock Me, they would sing F Me.
1: Really?
0: Yes. You can find videos of it. It's actually really funny.
1: How old were they?
0: Probably 17, 18, 19. No, probably 18, I would say. Change My Mind. I never really listened to that one. I Would was my favorite song when I was 13. Favorite. Over Again, Back For You, They Don't Know About Us. They don't know about the things we do. They don't know about the I Love Yous. Summer Love, She's Not Afraid. Oh my God, I love that song. This is so nostalgic. Loved You First, Nobody Compares.
1: Love You First.
0: Oh, I don't think I really listened to that one. Wait. I've listened to all these albums all the way through, but I definitely had my favorites.
1: Where to go? Love You First. Wait. Oh! Yeah, that should be me coming to.
0: I don't know. Na-na-na-na-na. Okay, well, you're not being. She's going na-na-na-na-na, you know? You know that one. Come on, sing along, everybody. Everybody join in. Nobody Compares.
1: Nobody Compares is underrated. It's so underrated.
0: Still the One. Still the one is good.
1: I know that's not the song, but I was just saying.
0: Truly, madly, deeply, I am foolishly, completely fallen. Magic is so good. So good. Everybody needs to go listen to Magic right now. Listen to this whole album. Listen to their whole discography, actually, while we're here. And then the last song was Irresistible. Never really took a liking to that song. Third album was Midnight Memories. This was 2013. Again, ready? 18 songs.
1: Lightning Round. Best song ever. Story of My Life. Diana. Midnight Memories. You and I. Don't forget where you belong. Strong. Happily. Right Now, Little Black Dress, Through the Dark, Something Great,
0: Through
1: Little
0: the
1: White
0: dark.
1: Lies, Better Than Words, Why Don't We Go There, Does He Know is a good song,
0: Does He Know
1: Alive,
0: awesome.
1: Half a Heart's
0: really good. I would say Better Than Words is the laziest song they've ever done, because they literally just took other song titles and put it into, like, lyrics, and I was like, I'm not impressed. Second to last album was 4, which was the last album with Zayn before he
1: left.
0: They were foreshadowing. And then their very last album was Made in the AM in 2015 after Zayn left. If you don't know, Zayn developed an eating disorder while he was in the band. Really sad. And basically by the 4th album, he felt like he wasn't really connecting with the boys anymore and with the music. And he kind of wanted to go out and be alone and needed to heal from his eating disorder. And so it was a huge big deal. There's actually, I saw a short film that was all about the day that everybody found out Zayn was leaving. And I think that's really beautiful. Made in the AM has some good ones.
1: Wolves?
0: 4 has some good ones. Wolves is on.
1: Made in the AM.
0: 4 was 2014. We'll do Lightning Round. Steal My Girl. Ready to Run. Where do broken hearts go?
1: 18.
0: They had some great yearning songs.
1: I'm actually so pissed off that I didn't find the love of my life at 18.
0: Yeah. Well, who does? They didn't.
1: That's true.
0: Girl Almighty is a fantastic song. My dad, shout out dad if you're listening, he listened to our last one. Girl Almighty, he really liked it. He would
1: Girl
0: watch
1: Almighty is so good.
0: I love my father, because not just because he did this, I love my father like regardless, but he would do this thing where he, like, when we would be making dinner or something, he would put on YouTube on the TV in the living room, and he would just play One Direction music videos for me, because he knew I really liked it. And he really liked Steal My Girl and Girl Almighty. Fool's Gold, Night Changes, you might remember that trend from 2020. Fantastic music video. Zayn has never looked sexier in his life than in that music video. Perhaps the one runway where he had that one little hair.
1: Yeah, I was about to say. The little, like, thing.
0: And then Cameron Dallas. Yeah. Trying to copy it, and it literally
1: he looked like a wet dog.
0: Genuinely, like, if we had a fart sound effect on here, I would play that. Brr! That's what that. Can we get the dramatic fart loaded up on here? Technical difficulties.
1: What is it on?
0: I'm gonna go through the rest of them. We did Night Changes. We had No Control. That was my favorite song to listen to while cleaning my room. Fireproof, Spaces, Stockholm Syndrome was a banger.
1: Stockholm
0: Clouds, Change Your Ticket. I was listening to that in the shower the other day. Illusion, Once in a Lifetime, and Act My Age. That was like Niall's song, was Act My Age.

0: that was the fuel for all of the fan fictions I ever read about One Direction was Temporary Fix. You can call me when you're lonely, when you can't sleep. I'll be a temporary fix. You can own me, even if it's just a night. It's so good. Walking in the Wind. We almost selected that as our song of the week, but we'll surprise you with the one that we did select. Okay, I don't know what Melinda's doing. Walking in the Wind is fantastic. We did not select that. Wolves is amazing. And then AM. Oh, Main in the AM. Fantastic, fantastic, fantastic. But that is their entire discography. So we're going to go into our personal favorite things to discuss about One Direction. And I want to start with our favorite baby moment by One Direction, Melinda.
1: Start.
0: Do you have a... Hello.
1: I'm trying to figure out how to do the fart sound effect.
0: Oh my god.
1: Keep going.
0: Okay. Favorite baby moment for me. Okay. Now, a little bit of a tangent. It is very difficult to talk about the baby moments of One Direction without talking about the highly, highly controversial topic of Larry Stylinson. This is not a person, it is a ship.
1: The fact that you need to explain it goes crazy.
0: Here's the thing. Anyone listening, if you do not know about Larry Stylinson, I don't know what to tell you. It's a super convoluted ship between Louis Tomlinson and Harry Styles. Essentially, they were very good friends throughout the time that they got to know each other through the band. And like teenage boys do, they make a lot of jokes about... kissing their friends and like whatever.
1: Mind you, this is like 2010.
0: Yeah.
1: 2010s.
0: Like, yeah, like this is like, it's a lot of like normal teenage boy stuff. But the thing is a lot of people started to take it very seriously and started getting a lot of videos about.
1: Wait. Basically. I know this is a really serious topic, but.
0: She wants to do the fun sound effect. And it's not working, which I think is hilarious.
1: Wait. I figured it out.
0: Here's the thing. It was so low. You can barely hear it.
1: Wait. Everyone, shut up.
0: Wait, I have to say it. Cameron Dallas trying to imitate Shane or Zane. That's so funny.
1: Oh
0: my god. Anyways. okay, back to the serious topic of Larry Stylinson. shut the hell up. Turn that off. I wish you guys could see her right now because she's laughing so hard she just made air.
1: Wait.
0: Oh my god. I can't talk my shit, can I? Do that every time something shocking happens.
1: Wait, this is a little too loud. Hold on.
0: Oh my goodness. What? Oh, what the fuck? Okay, that is enough.
1: Wait.
0: But stop.
1: Wait.
0: I hate this place. Get me out of here. Are you playing it on a loop? Stop. Stop. Turn it off. Turn it off! I can't do shit with her. I try to have a serious conversation on this podcast.
1: There.
0: Oh, Jesus. I lost my place. Anyway, fucking Larry Stylinson, I don't know. Essentially, people started getting really invasive and taking a lot of videos of Harry and Niall. What year?
1: No, Delaney. My ears.
0: Okay. Basically, people started taking a lot of videos of them, like, hugging, putting their arms around each other, sometimes even holding hands, which, I mean, I guess you could construe it as they were in love, I think. I haven't seen a lot of this, quote, thick quotes, evidence in years. I haven't seen this in a long time, so I don't really like to engage with the Larry Stylinson community anymore because I think it can get very toxic as a lot of...
1: And they're still going strong.
0: They are still going strong. A lot of people believed that after their... Because they signed, I believe

0: an 8-year contract with Simon Cowell. Obviously, they broke that because they didn't break it. They just said they were going on hiatus, and then they never returned, and then the contract ran out. But 8 years after they formed, people still were like, Larry Stylinson is going to come out. Larry Stylinson is going to, like, make themselves known. I think if you would like to hear my personal opinion on it, and if you have strong opinions on it, I suggest you mute if you can't handle my opinion. But my personal opinion is I think that they were good friends, and I think that boys should be allowed to hug each other, and boys should be allowed to hold each other's hands and be kind to each other without it being construed as gay. That's my personal opinion. As for do I think Larry Stylinson was real, I think it's potentially possible, but it certainly didn't go on for as long as a lot of Larry fans suggest it went on for. I think if there was anything, it would have been in the early days, in the first year or two, but it very quickly became a hostile environment, and I don't think love of any kind can prosper in that kind of
1: situation. Exactly, I was about to say,
0: like, if anybody was under that amount of pressure, whether they really loved each other or not, and not just specifically Harry and Louis, but, you know, anybody, no matter how much you love somebody, being under that kind of pressure to make yourselves known, because you're not only under the pressure of extremely supportive fans to the point where it's invasive, you're also under the pressure of a lot of homophobic media who does not want to see you come out. So you've got two intense pressures coming from either side, and it's impossible to do anything but say, please stop. And they did, and it didn't stop, unfortunately, because, again, this was a very different time. You know, celebrities asking for privacy, asking for respect, it was not as much of a thing as it is now, and I think that that's in part great thanks to Chapel Roan. Shout out, I love that woman so much. She has done a really amazing thing of kind of starting a movement of you have got to respect celebrities. You don't have to like them. You do have to respect their privacy. You do have to respect that they are a human being and they're not cattle and they're not a thing you can scream at, and they're not invincible, and what you say hurts. And I think that that's really beautiful. But again, this was a very different time. And so the boys did not have that kind of support. And I think it really damaged the relationship. And if there was anything between them, it very quickly shattered, is my personal opinion. And I think that even their friendships really did come apart because of the pressure of the band. And I think that being in the limelight, you know, being famous, we all know it's got its pros and its cons. But me personally, I don't think I could ever really handle being famous. I think that it's too...
1: And also to that extent, people were like...
0: Yeah, to that extent, like, this was the biggest boy band in the world. Like,
1: the security footage, people sneaking or like hacking into security footage.
0: Yes, this was a huge scandal. There was some One Direction fans back in 2014, I believe, maybe 2013. They literally hacked into an airport security cameras. Like, they breached. How? They breached government level security just to get videos of them walking around the airport. I mean, like, it was fandom culture is still going strong, very strong today, but it was fucking bonkers back in the day. Like, truly.
1: Like, I'm like, yeah, I wonder what my favorite actor is doing. But yeah, that's like, I'm not, I wonder what they're doing.
0: I'm not risking federal prison for it, though.
1: Like, I'm not, like, movie style hacking down.
0: Like, hacking into the mainframe bullshit. like, literally, like, it's the guy behind the computer. Like, that's who's hacking into. Just give me a minute.
1: Hacking into the mainframe, yes. And in.
0: There's a firewall. You know what I mean? Like, that's the type of people. Like, we had fucking James Bond breaking in just so that we could get a video of Niall pulling a suitcase. But
1: probably picking his wedgie, too.
0: But, like, fandom culture was crazy, crazy, crazy. And if you don't remember it, like, get on that history, because it's, like, it's really insane what used to happen, you know?
1: But, like, also to another kind of side of it, those girls are smart.
0: Those girls, hey, women in fucking STEM. Okay?
1: Like, if we're on a real note right now,
0: I'm not they condoning.
1: I'm not condoning people hacking.
0: Don't break into the government.
1: Do not do that. Don't. Do

0: not invade people's privacy.
1: No.
0: Not even privacy. Just don't do that.
1: Don't hack.
0: But, like,
2: they were smart.
1: I was like, fucking hell. Like how okay. did
0: they,
1: like,
0: they had to be hella smart.
1: No, genuinely. Like, those are the, by the way, like, those are the type of people who, like, they do that shit, they don't even get arrested for it because the FBI reaches out to them and goes, do you want to work for us? Like, that's the type of people that were fans of One Direction. You have to understand. Because there were the girls in Sweden who would, like, take off their shirts and press their boobs against their car windows. And then there were girls that were breaking in to the airport mainframe, okay?
0: Like, also,
1: tag,
0: like,
1: yourself. Which one are you?
0: That's an achievement. If we're really...
1: Put that on your resume.
0: Put that on your freaking resume, bro. Like, how? I can't even do basic statistics. Yeah. And you're here breaking into government, like,
1: yeah,
0: officiated things.
1: Yeah, affiliated.
0: Okay. Officiated. Maybe this is why.
1: Officiated, like we're at a wedding.
0: This is why I never.
1: Yeah. We stick to our radio show. We do not go farther than this. But anyways, so, yeah, I think that.
0: I think this is an amazing place to stop at.
1: Yeah. For,
0: Because guess what time it is? Wait. Guess what time it is?
1: Stop clicking on it! Enough, Anna.
0: Guess what?
1: Okay.
0: It's time for Would You Sit On It?

0: Turn that shit off.
1: Okay, it's time for this week's session of What
0: Would You Sit On It?
1: Do you have an option for us, Melinda?
2: No,
1: is that why?
2: Actually.
1: Okay.
2: Well, I just got really excited because I learned how to do that.
1: Okay. I am going to do a very interesting round of Would You Sit On It. We're not doing traditional Would You Sit On It, okay? I got creative this week.
2: Wait.
1: I have for you.
2: Yeah, go.
1: I have for you two options. Would you rather sit on it, Harry from Duplicity?
2: Mm-hmm.
1: Do you know the fan fiction I'm talking about?
2: Yes, okay. The mafia one.
1: Yes, the mafia. Would you rather sit on it, Harry from Duplicity?
2: Mm-hmm.
1: Or would you rather sit on it, emo Niall Horan from the one fanfiction that I read? they were in college, and it was basically like you remember Pick Monkey? Guys, do you remember Pick Monkey? Where you could edit like Wattpad. Yes, they would. By the way, Niall is very avid that they don't. I just made him non-binary. breaking news, Niall is non-binary. Niall, it was like a running thing in the band that he hated tattoos. And so, of course, everybody
2: does photoshopped. Does he have tattoos now?
1: No, he doesn't have any tattoos now, I don't think. But
2: you put that purity ring on.
1: But people would Photoshop tattoos onto him on Pick Monkey. They would dye his hair black on Pick Monkey because he has very iconic blonde hair. They would make his hair black and they would like Photoshop piercings onto him. And I read a fan fiction once that was garbage, by the way, so garbage. It was just you know those fan fictions again where it's just like this is not about Harry Styles. It's just you wanted a guy who looked like Harry Styles to go to your college, like you know what I mean, and like bring you flowers after class. Like that's essentially like what this. Fan fiction was. So would you rather sit on it, emo Niall Horan or Harry from Duplicity? Go.
2: Harry from Duplicity. I mean, frat boy Niall, I'd sit on that any day.
1: Okay, frat boy any of them, except Liam. I never liked Liam. I never found Liam very attractive. Me personally, I'm gonna be sitting on emo Niall Horan.
2: But he's sexy. Frat mm-hmm. boy Liam.
1: Liam? Show me. Show me that picture. No.
2: What?
1: That's not for me. He looks like a golf dad.
2: Okay.
1: It's not for me, baby.
2: Would you sit on it, this picture?
1: Harry in the pilgrim hat. That's absolutely not. Frat boy, emo boy Niall or Harry in the pilgrim hat. Which one would you sit on?

0: the Harry and the Pilgrim. that is such a funny picture. Anyways, y'all, we're gonna do a rapid fire. What was your favorite controversy or scandal moment from One Direction?
1: Well, technically it's not about One Direction. It is the airport security.
0: That, yeah.
1: That is my favorite. Like, how?
0: That is
1: genuinely
0: funny.
1: How do you do that?
0: I think my favorite... What would my favorite be? This is, like, not one isolated event. I loved it. I thought it was so cunt when they would come out of parties and they were so obviously high. And, like, you could see pictures of them. Their pupils are dilated to the size of their whole eyeball. And, like, everything's red. They're barely there. Like, I just think that shit is so, so fucking funny. You know what I mean?
1: You can't do anything.
0: You can't do shit anymore. Like, those boys did whatever they wanted. You know what I mean? And they had a great, like, media team to erase anything that happened. Niall in Japan. Do you know about this?
1: No, I don't.
0: Oh, no. Dad. Guys, parents, if you're listening, this is gonna be inappropriate, so please don't listen. Niall, essentially, they were in a hotel in Japan, they were touring, and he was jorking it so loud that people in the hallway could hear him, and they had to call the hotel to be like, this guy is being so loud in his hotel room, and it was Niall. And that's a huge scandal. That was really, really, really funny.
1: What year was this?
0: 2014, I believe. Let me look it up. Niall in Japan. Niall. It's because it's famous. Niall Horan. Japan. Japan 2013. Yeah. Or, you know those... I think this is my favorite thing to come out of, like, One Direction and like, Tumblr edits and everything. I just saw an edit of... you know those things where it's an imagine?
1: Mm-hmm.
0: Imagine.
1: The one shot.
0: Niall climbs into your ear. You tell him to stop, but he is in there. Like, you know what I'm talking about?
1: Yeah.
0: Or that one of Harry where it's like, you go in for a teeth transplant and you go, Harry, I'm out alive. And he just goes, oh, do you think I've had a teeth? And it's an edit of him without any teeth. Or did you think I gave you the teeth?
1: Why won't it? Oh.
0: Oh my god. God, that's so funny. Or did you think I gave you the teeth? God.
1: I am so funny. Oh my god.
0: Oh my god. Dude. I love the one of like, what's it where it's like you're eating a cupcake and Harry's like,
1: wait, I cannot get that picture out of my
0: head. It's not even that he's no teeth. He has no teeth but the front one. It's just one. In the front.
1: That's so funny.
0: Oh my god. Listen, this one is so good. Louis is throwing a grape at you with a playful smile. By the way, playful is spelled with two L's. You just tried to throw one back at him, but you miss, so he starts laughing at you. You get so upset that you throw the entire plate at him, knocking him unconscious. Oh my god, they're so funny. Or this one, 1D reacts to you having a tapeworm, and then it's a picture of Leo, and he's standing like a toddler that just pooped his pants, and the dialogue is, why, yeah, and the only worm allowed inside of you is me, I'm gonna kill myself. Oh my god. You and Louis are hanging out on a Saturday night. You decide to tell him that you love him. He is so disgusted that he vomits everywhere, leaves you immediately, and never contacts you again. Oh my god. Wow. God, that is so, so funny. Anyway. Oh my god, do you remember their, like, alter egos

0: on the best song ever music video.
1: Yeah.
0: Leroy. And then it was like Zayn was a woman, by the way.
1: Yeah, yeah, yeah.
0: That's drag. Hey, protect queer art. Okay? Protect queer art. Zayn is a woman. yeah, Liam was Leroy. Leah. Who's Leah? That? Louis and Niall were fat men that were really hairy. And then Harry Styles was, like, just sexy for no reason. Like, he was just a sexy boy. And I don't understand
1: Maybe
0: why.
1: It's the way she walked.
0: Ow!
1: Straight into my heart and stole it. Bow, bow, bow, bow. And Niall do the splits and something
0: yes, and Harry pirouette. Oh, so funny.
1: And Liam, you stay right there.
0: Because you are beautiful.
1: Beautiful.
0: Yeah, exactly. I just found another one. Harry explaining something to you, but you have no more patience to listen to him. That's so me. That's me with you, bruh. Oh my god.
1: I love the fart.
0: Oh, Harry was Marcel. He was the weird, like, nerdy intern.
1: Oh yeah, huh?
0: Low-key, he looked really great as well. But
1: we have 3 minutes left.
0: Yeah, so we gotta wrap it up, y'all, but I really hope you I'm gonna go ahead and take these headphones off. If you're gonna act like an actual chimp in here, a fucking bull in a china shop, you're done.
1: Woo!
0: You're not. But that's, we're gonna wrap it up for you this week, guys.
1: Yay!
0: We bounce all over the place, and eventually we will be organized. But that's gonna happen when we can actually get in here, and somebody's not using the radio room after us. Anyway. But yeah, that's all we have for you today. I hope that you enjoyed listening to my very deep thoughts about Larry Stylinson, Melinda's constant farting noises. I really hope you enjoyed reminiscing, or I really hope it's as nostalgic for you as it is for us. Because let me tell you something, I really, really, really, really miss it. I miss being 13 years old, reading fan fiction at like midnight. I miss, like, still believing in men, you know what I mean? I feel like when I read a fan fiction now, I'm like, his ass would not be that nice, you know? And, like, when I was 13...
1: You don't know Harry like I know him.
0: You guys do not fucking know him like I know him. And so, it makes me sad that I can't go back. But, you know, we can, you know, being a fangirl is, it's not a phase, it's a lifestyle, okay?
1: And, exactly.
0: There's only as much whimsy and wonder in the world as you make it, okay?
1: And we're going to do 2 minutes of karaoke. Ready?
0: Are we?
1: Set. Good.
0: We're doing 2 minutes of karaoke?
1: Yeah.
0: Why are we doing... Oh, no. Do you guys remember... Do you remember... They went on James Corden and did the choreography for this? Carpool karaoke?
1: Oh, yeah, yeah.
0: Yeah, yeah. I wish you guys could... see our karaoke.
1: Lipstick's not enough.
0: Oh my god.

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1: Okay, bye guys.

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2: 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Only on

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0: DJ Throngus.
1: So, I can't hear anything. Sorry, guys.
2: You're also still playing the song. Turn it off. Turn off that song.
1: Whatever, bro.
3: Wait, where are the master headphones?
1: I don't know. They're missing.
2: Okay, well, guys, you know what? We can... This is the thing. You don't actually need them.
1: Okay, yeah. I don't like not being able to hear myself, though.
2: Oh, no.
3: Wait, can't you, like, broadcast it, like, into the room?
1: The feedback is going to be crazy. The thing is that it actually, it doesn't
2: Bro,
1: broadcast...
2: we have a show to
1: Henry,
2: do.
1: Stop talking.
2: Welcome to Project X Imaginary Soundtrack.
3: What up, my lovely ladies?
2: And Sarah
3: this
2: doesn't have headphones.
3: Project X.
2: Bro, do you want to swap with me? I'll do the no headphones.
1: No,
2: I don't
1: it's
2: care.
1: Fine. I'll just do it. Stop talking.
2: Oh.
1: Anyway.
2: Wow, she's so
1: Today,
2: sad.
1: Our movie is...
2: Project X. Yay.
1: Which is, like, crazy.
2: Play a sound effect.
3: Yeah, really big switch up, kind of, from our last episode.
2: No, good sound effects.
1: We don't really...
2: Nothing.
1: Have...
2: There we go. Yeah. I like that one. Okay. This
3: I
2: is...
3: wanted to do something different, because we always do, like, dark, like, mystery, like, ooh, and it's, like, in the 80s or something.
2: I agree.
1: And this is, like, the most 2012 movie to ever exist.
2: I think it's really cool that the lights go with my voice.
1: Yeah, they installed new lights in the studio. It's actually, like, really bothering me, so you should change it.
2: No, but they go with whatever we say. It's really cool.
1: Anyway, yeah, this movie, I don't feel like any of us really picked anything that...
3: My songs are actually very significant to the story and the meaning of the narrative.
1: Right.
3: I'd like to talk about it.
1: Right, I'm sure. Yeah, so...
3: Let's get going.
1: Yeah, we should get going, because they're actually...
2: Play some
1: people
2: music.
1: Picked yeah, really long songs.
3: Oh. Hey.
1: Some people. So, yeah, we're just going to get into it. My songs are first. This is...
2: Let's get creamy. Let's do it.
1: Ew.
3: Don't
1: you
3: say
1: know
3: that.
1: This song.
2: No, let's do it.

0: I really want to debrief like the meaning behind these songs because I feel like I'm really interested to know how.
1: Yeah, you sort Maroon of 5.
0: These to the themes of the movie.
2: Where'd you get that one? It was all just 2020. Oh my god, whoa. It was all just 2012 and all vibes.
1: I think one of our hosts is missing sunglasses right now, and that's really bothering me personally. Okay, great. Now we're back. Cool.
2: No, yeah, that I just did songs that from 2012. Like, I was 5 in 2012.
1: Okay, you know what? I was at Project X. While you were 5 and sucking on your thumb, I was there. I pushed that guy into the oven, the little guy, the little person.
2: Wait, when they
1: I was one of those people.
2: When the dog
1: who
2: was
1: put
2: floating on the balloons, it like made me really sad.
0: Why?
2: Because I didn't want him to fly away.
1: Well, you know what, Sarah?
2: He was so little. He was like Pokey. How would you feel if Pokey flew away?
0: If we were having the most crunk time of our lives, I would.
2: No, I would. I would fly up and get him,
0: girl.
1: You would fly up.
2: Yeah, with my wings.
1: Oh, so where's
0: Sometimes
1: moves like Jagger?
0: Sometimes sacrifices have to be made for
1: how did that one fit
0: sake
1: into
0: of
1: this?
0: The vibe.
2: What?
1: How did moves like Jagger fit into
2: because
1: this?
2: To me, that song is the most 2012 song of all.
1: Okay.
2: All
1: right.
2: So you guys just hate me. I'm like getting like shit on.
1: Yeah.
2: Because everyone's
0: just feel
2: so
0: like
2: mean.
0: The other two were so like good and like perfect.
1: And then the third one was just such a miss.
2: You know
1: that
2: what?
1: It made the whole thing just like sad.
2: Well, I don't like you.
1: Okay,
2: so, well, there's that.
1: Okay. Well.
2: Because you're mean.
1: Well.
0: Well, I guess we get to find out if anyone else did any better.
1: I think
2: well,
1: I did.
2: Okay.
1: I think I did really
2: the
1: good.
2: The thing is that I also, I don't,
1: mine
2: like,
1: was peak.
2: I don't go to parties, guys.
0: I just feel like you should know the vibes.
2: I don't know the vibes.
1: It's just,
2: I'm not part of that world.
0: Are you, like, 20?
2: I'm 4.
1: What? How do you not know? Bro.

0: This is very funny.
1: You're
0: this
1: like
0: is
1: the
0: very
1: youngest
0: telling.
1: Person ever.
2: You are the youngest person ever.
1: I'm 4 years old.
2: Yeah.
0: That's
2: anyway.
0: Well, all right. That was disappointing.
2: Now it's Claire's
0: next person's songs.
2: Which are way better than Henry's, because Henry's are bad, obviously.
0: That's so hurtful. Sarah's mean.

0: my ass off.
1: We're back.
0: That's one of my songs.
2: Yeah, guys, it'll come back. Don't worry.
0: No,
1: Henry, you're maxing the fuck out of the mic right now. You need to just calm down.
0: No.
1: Anyway, Claire, walk us through a little bit about why you picked those songs.
3: We're all in a really big mood today.
2: Yeah, I'm so tired of this.
3: Okay, so my first song was Clarity. I'm dealing with. And I chose that song because I feel like it really represents the character arc of Thomas Cubs. Hello.
0: Claire, why'd you fart?
2: Claire, what the hell?
0: Claire farted.
3: That was a sound effect.
2: Nobody can hear you.
0: Claire farted on the microphone.
3: Oh my gosh.
2: Anyway, sorry guys, we're just not here today.
0: Yeah, this movie's about throwing a big fucking party in high school.
2: Like, we can't be...
3: And then it gets too big. I really wanted to embody that spirit.
0: So we're acting like
2: we're
0: having a party. We're having a big old party.
3: Dude, all these memes I was reading.
2: The memes are terrible because I couldn't find any.
3: Parties being like, and it's like, that just is what a party's like. Like, it's not an inaccurate movie.
2: Personally, I've never been to a party like that.
0: Wait a minute. What kind of parties are you going to?
3: Like, they're smaller, obviously, but, like,
2: Claire went to the Hype House.
0: Do you throw little people in the oven when you're, like, when you want a kick?
3: No, that was you.
0: No, you do that.
2: No, we threw Henry into the oven.
3: Yeah.
0: I'm not a little person.
2: Yeah, you basically are.
3: Guys, we're going to get canceled for that.
0: What does that mean? No, I didn't say the M word. The M.
2: M.
0: That's the bat.
3: I heard something else.
0: No. Hey, guys, listen.
2: Anyway, Claire, continue.
0: There's a bad word that you can say about little people, and I did not say it on the air.
2: Henry, stop talking. Claire, I don't feel like you have much to explain.
3: G6 and Heads Will Roll are great songs. I always see Heads Will Roll in edits for this movie, even though technically the song in it is Pursuit of Happiness, so I don't know why people always associate it with Heads Will Roll.
2: Yeah.
0: I think Heads Will Roll...
2: Isn't that in Trolls?
0: ...is tough.
3: Heads Will Roll? Maybe.
2: It's in some children's
3: movie. I heard it
2: for
3: the first time on Glee.
2: Glee, bro. We need to stop giving Ryan Murphy money. I will say that.
0: Oh my god.
2: All the time.
0: Copy and paste opinion, bro.
2: No, I don't like
0: actual
2: him.
0: Actual copy and paste
2: Henry,
0: opinion.
2: Henry, you are actually being mean.
3: Let's just
0: no!
3: get into the next
2: Anyway, here's Henry's stupid songs that no one likes.
0: This is evil mean.

0: We're back!
1: Henry, let's talk about these songs.
2: Yeah, I'm so excited to
1: In
2: talk about
1: depth.
2: Them.
1: I want to know every thought that went through your head when you picked them.
2: Dude, I had fucking 20 million, so I just couldn't even tell you how... we don't even have enough time for the amount of thoughts that I have on these songs. So, let me just tell you first and foremost, I knew my rent was going to be late, but it was like about a week ago. I worked my tail off, but I still can't pay enough. But I've got just enough to get up in this club. So give me a good time before my time is up. That's just a beautiful... That's honestly poetry. Do you agree?
1: Right? Yeah.
2: You guys are both on your phones. That's so depressing.
1: I'm
2: hosting this show by myself, I guess. Wow.
1: No, don't do that! Anyway.
2: Guys, stop.
1: You're literally... Are you playing BitLife right now?
2: No, I'm not playing BitLife. You don't even know...
0: No, he's obsessed with Egg Inc. and he plays it everywhere and, like, doesn't pay attention to me because of it.
2: Okay, what about Plague Inc.? She plays Plague Inc. and I play Egg Inc.
0: It's my favorite.
1: What is Plague Inc.?
0: It's you make a plague and you kill... Your goal is to,
2: What's
0: like,
2: the difference?
0: End the world.
2: I make an egg, okay? What is the difference? There's no difference.
0: Why do you say it like that?
2: Egg.
0: That's not how you say
2: plague.
0: It.
2: Plague.
0: Okay, I don't like you at
2: Greg.
0: All.
2: Okay, so, yeah, I picked Time of Our Lives because it's lit. It's lit as hell. I picked... What was the other ones that I picked? I picked Promiscuous because I've yet to be at a party that played that song that wasn't the best thing ever. That
0: yeah,
2: song
0: but
2: is so
0: I don't
2: fun.
0: Feel like that was hype enough for Project X.
2: Bro, you realize there's a start to the party when it was chill?
0: No.
2: Yeah, there. And Claire, what's your opinion on this? Why are you barefoot?
1: Clairefoot,
2: bro. You're Clairefoot right now. What the
1: I'm
2: fuck?
1: I'm embracing the party attitude.
2: Your toenails are too long.
0: Henry, that is so funny coming from you, who has the longest toenails known to man.
2: I have my talons.
0: And you just scratch and you scratch with them.
2: I have talons.
0: Like, you'll be sleeping at night and then you just hear from the other room the scratching and scratching on the little door. Stop, I don't like that. I'm uncomfortable.
2: And then the last song I picked was, what was it? Oh, Flashing Lights by Kanye West.
0: We low-key could have done, like, an extra song. Because
2: now
0: what?
2: Because we didn't talk about anything. You
0: because
2: guys,
0: there
2: no,
0: wasn't
2: the
0: really much to talk about, though. Is the
2: yeah?
0: Problem.
2: You want to know something? Maybe this is why we pick mysterious, cool movies. Because then there's plenty to talk about. This movie's
1: this is
2: just
1: true. No.
0: Wait, don't
1: no,
0: shit on Claire's
1: no.
0: pick though. She can
2: no,
0: pick
2: I'm
0: whatever
2: kidding.
0: She wants.
2: Claire can pick whatever she wants, but Claire also was like, "We pick all this niche, mysterious stuff," and I'm like, "Bro,
1: yeah, I'm running out of songs that fit that like." Embodying that spirit.
2: Maybe the point is that we have to
0: wait, we can
2: expand.
0: Play this.
1: The original premise of the show didn't even include us debriefing.
2: What
1: we only
2: what
1: started
2: is that?
1: Debriefing.
2: What is that? What is what are you doing?
0: This is my favorite song.
1: Stuff.
2: Don't I please never do that.
0: This is our throwback.
2: This is awful. What are you doing?
0: This is our throwback to when we did Who's Afraid of Virginia Woolf and I played this at the
2: Sarah.
0: End.
2: Okay.
0: This is my favorite song.
2: Okay.
0: Anyway.
2: All right, thank you for that. That was very destructive of my time.
1: I just feel like the debrief wasn't even originally part of our show concept. We only started debriefing when we stopped picking songs that were like a soundtrack and started picking songs we thought like said something about the plot. I think we need to go back to our roots and just make movie soundtracks.
2: That could be fun.
0: Yeah, but I also do like talking about it.
2: Well, we can do both. I just think we need to do a mixture
1: Spider-Man
2: of
1: Spider-Man always does both.
2: I'm Peter Parker and Spider-Man.
0: And then his eyes turn black.
2: And then there's the helpful ninjas that, like,
1: and
2: come out of nowhere.
1: And then he, like, almost kills one of them, but then he doesn't, which shows that he's gone through growth.
2: The ninjas.
0: He's still a good person.
2: me and Callan, who's my friend from home, we were just literally dying, like, the whole time over the fact that there's just, like, these ninjas that
1: yeah,
2: are
1: why
2: suddenly,
1: was the
2: like,
1: hand
2: good.
1: In
0: they
1: the
0: were,
1: movie.
0: Yeah, it
2: they
0: was
2: were, like,
0: so
2: barely
0: unnecessary.
2: In it. It was so unnecessary.
0: I felt
2: so
0: that
2: funny.
0: Way
2: they were
0: about a lot of
2: ninjas.
0: That movie, though, where it's just, like, why?
1: No, but it was so good.
0: It was good, but then... Okay, wait. Guys, since

0: So we don't really have anything else to talk about Project X. Here's the question of the day. Who is your favorite love interest in a Spider-Man movie?
1: Why don't you go first?
0: Mine is Kirsten Dunst in, like, the Sam Raimi trilogy.
1: That's a silly pick. Mine's Emma Stone in the Amazing
0: I just hate
1: Spider-Man.
0: Those movies. As the
2: my, I
0: hate the
1: I don't care.
0: Ones.
2: You don't like The Amazing Spider-Man?
0: No.
2: What? Andrew Garfield? Emma
1: Andrew
2: Stone?
1: Garfield is such a better He's Spider-Man so cute, than fucking Tobey Maguire.
0: No, those are the best Spider-Man movies.
1: Okay, they're the best Tobey Spider-Man Maguire. Movies, maybe, but Tobey Maguire is, like, objectively just the worst Spider-Man. He's just, like...
0: He's fine.
1: He's just, like, a 40-year-old guy, like, playing, like, 12, and it's, like, awkward and weird, and
0: But Kirsten Dunst is so beautiful, time. So it's fine.
1: Bro, Kirsten Dunst... Honestly, I the only MJ I've ever liked has been in the Spider-Man game. I don't really like any of the other MJs, to be completely
0: honest. What is wrong with her?
2: Wait, you don't like Michelle Jones?
1: No, bro.
0: Okay, honestly, this is
1: so weird.
0: We were talking about this.
1: She's
0: so chopped. The thing with her is that they tried to...
2: Zendaya?
1: No, not like her physical appearance. Okay. I'm not talking about physical appearance. I'm talking about strictly, like, their personalities.
0: The thing
1: you know,
0: was,
1: I'm not an object... I don't objectify women
0: I
1: like you do,
0: I felt
1: Claire.
0: Like they tried to make her so different that it, like, kind of is annoying.
1: Yeah, she was like, by the way, you should get a VPN so the government can't track you in Italy because the... Like, that's, like... I literally would have, like... I would have gotten the biggest ache ever. I would have been like, oh, okay, great. I'm never going to talk to you again now.
0: You heard it here, folks. Henry doesn't like smart women.
2: Yeah,
1: that's not smart. Him. That's just like conspiracy nonsense. I think it's so
0: you know
1: stupid.
0: You should be she more grateful. You should be more grateful for the smart women in your life because I got you a crazy discount yesterday on your new laptop.
1: Oh yeah, no, I love smart women. Sarah's super smart.
0: No, you're calling me dumb because you.
1: I
0: said
1: think you're
0: that
1: projecting right now because I just called you super smart.
0: You don't
1: and you
0: like
1: said,
0: smart
1: no, you're
0: women.
1: Dumb.
0: You don't like smart women because you don't like Zendaya. But no, I honestly though she's not my favorite either. But
1: Emma Stone is the only one who I feel like has like a I don't know is not just like kind of like evil and like
0: no well Zendaya's
1: weird.
0: Just kind of like flat is the other thing
2: too.
0: I don't
2: like too. How Zendaya's MJ treats Peter Parker.
0: No, that's the
2: I
0: other
2: like
0: thing. She's kind of like mean to
2: him. The best out of all of them. Like I would be most likely to be friends with her.
1: But Kirsten Dunst,
0: I would
1: I feel
0: be best
1: like
0: friends with Kirsten Dunst.
1: Kirsten Dunst is like kind of. I don't know. Like,
0: she's low-key so, like, she's
1: kind
0: messy.
1: Of annoying. Am I
0: no,
1: wrong
0: but she's
1: to say
0: messy.
1: That?
0: Like, she started dating, what's his face? She started dating Harry and then was like, oh, but Peter's in love with me. And then she was, like, kind of leading him on and then she got engaged.
1: This is what I say. The
0: like,
1: Emma Stone thing, nothing will ever beat that one scene where he, like, where, yeah, like, literally, like, I don't know. That is, like, also, just I think it's just me like loving Emma Stone as an actress, but she's
0: yeah,
1: just
0: I love
1: so
0: her too,
1: good.
0: But I also love Kirsten Dunst,
1: she's
0: so
1: amazing.
0: Maybe that's also why I think that. Perhaps it's all just bias.
1: I think, and this might be hot take: Gwen Stacy over MJ any day. Like,
2: I agree
1: as a character,
2: with that.
1: Gwen
0: Wait,
1: Stacy's
0: I don't
1: so
0: know
1: cool.
0: if I agree.
2: No,
0: with that.
2: I agree with that 100%. MJs are always like bitchy.
0: Yeah, but that's like fun. Like I like it.
1: Okay, but Gwen Stacy's are just like awesome. Like Gwen Stacy in Spider-Verse, awesome.
2: And all right, this was so Project
1: sick.
2: X.
0: Yeah, that's about all of our time for today.
1: Bro.
0: Sorry that we devolved into something else at the end, but thanks for joining us. And here is the song that we're leaving you with from the movie. This is Prisoner.

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ladies, and gentle germs. I'm getting everything set up. I had an exam in my global pop studies or history class, and that ended sooner than I thought, so I had to run back to my dorm, grab all the vinyl I was going to play today, because we're playing multiple vinyl, if you didn't get the memo. And I ran back here, and I just literally just got done setting up. And we are all good to go. I'm so stoked about this episode. It's going to be so much fun. Welcome to Season 2, Episode 4 of Spin Me Around. No, not Episode 4. This is Episode 3. Welcome to Season 2, Episode 3 of Spin Me Around. Okay, I'm going to get to that in a minute.

Today is the start of a very special sub-series that I have been toying around with for quite a bit since last season. Welcome. Oh, I got to get it ready this time. I remembered. Welcome to Spin the Discog, Episode 1. Oh, God, that's so loud. I had the computer side of that. Okay. Wait, we're going to try that again. Welcome to Spin the Discog, Episode 1. That's better. Just pretend the first one didn't happen. I just got done running back from my dorm. I'm allowed to make a fuck up like that. I don't know. But yeah, this is Spin the Discog. This is the first sub-series of Spin Me Around. Basically, usually what I do, you know, I'll play a vinyl, I'll do the A side, I'll do the B side, all that jazz, how the artist intended. Today, I'm not doing that. I have three vinyl with me this time, as opposed to the usual one. And instead of just using one of the turntables in the studio, I am using both. And I'm going to be going back and forth between both. It's going to be awesome. Yeah. Today is the Beths. They are one of my favorite bands of all time. I first discovered them at a show from the Hollywood Bowl. It was the 20th anniversary tour of Postal Service Give Up and Death Cab for Cutie Transatlanticism, and the Beths were opening for them at the Hollywood Bowl. I had never heard them before. I did not know what to expect, and I fell in love with them from the moment they played the first song up on that stage. It was fucking awesome, and I'm so glad I went to that show, and I'm so glad they were opening, because it spiraled into this obsession of this Kiwi band that I love oh so much. And I have three out of the four of their vinyl from their discography, minus Jump Rope Gazers. Jump Rope Gazers, though, is like, it's a good album. Don't get me wrong, it's a good album. It's got really good hits on it. But I'm fine not having the full album today. Like, I can rest. It's not like I'm missing, like, Expert or something. If I were missing the Expert vinyl, I'd be pissed. But, I brought this up last episode, and I brought this up at the end of the season last year. I say a lot, and I'm trying to fix that. So I'm gonna play a bonk sound effect every time I say unintentionally for being a fool. For being a fool on radio and saying when I'm not supposed to, because that is sloppy. So I probably said like three times already, unintentionally. So I'm going to bonk myself three times. One, two, three. And one more for good measure. Okay. That's for being a fool. That's for me being a fool. Okay. Now, I think that's everything. I'm very excited for this episode. I think I got everything out of the way that I wanted to talk about. I don't want to waste any time. I just want to get right into playing playing the individual songs from the individual vinyl. We're gonna just get right into it. I'm gonna start off with my Sapphire Blue edition of the Straight Line Was Alive vinyl. We're going to listen to, I believe it's track 8. No, it's track 7. We're going to listen to track 7 from Straight Line.

Okay, I'm a fool. I'm gonna bonk myself. Sorry. First time doing this shit. I realized my mistake. I had turntable 1 on and I meant to turn on turntable 2. That's fine. We're working out the kinks. It's the first spin the Discog. It's a special day. I can't be upset. All right. All of the songs are going to be by the Beths, but this is Take by the Beths on vinyl. Spin the Discog. See, okay. I have to manually place the needle, so that was the end of track 6, but I got close.

This is Take. Okay. I will see you in the next one. Next song is going to be from Expert in a Dying Field. So get hyped for that.

All right, that was Take. Next up, we have I Told You That I Was Afraid off of Expert in a Dying Field, also on vinyl. I keep turning the wrong one off. That's fun. This turntable is a little weird. I'll talk about that in a little bit. Ignore me.

I'm going to slow down just a little bit. Okay. I did want to say turntable one is still kind of PMO. Peeing me oh. There is definitely still something up with the calibration on the needle for turntable one. So I don't know if you can hear it. I can definitely hear it. There is like a little bit of feedback happening on turntable one whenever I play a vinyl from there. So I do apologize for that. I will get the needle situation figured out at some point. I probably should have gotten it done before this episode, but whatever. Yeah, that's really it. I am just noticing that the body, the cartridge is just riding a little bit too close to the vinyl. That might be what's causing the feedback. I don't know. But yeah, that's pretty much it. That's all I wanted to say in between those two songs. I also wanted to pause in between this next one, or this last one, this next one, because this vinyl I have never played on the show before. Well, I guess I haven't played Expert in a Dying Field either, but yeah, I mean, the only best album I've played on the show in full was Straight Line Was a Lie, so the other two are a first time. I've also actually never spinned the Future Me Hates Me vinyl, so this is going to be the first time ever spinning it for me, which is cool. But yeah, this next song is from that one that I have never spun before. This is Future Me Hates Me from Future Me Hates Me. And the vinyl's blue, it's so pretty.

are now jumping right back into Straight Line Was a Lie with their title track, Straight Line Was a Lie. You are listening to Spin the Discog, only on

I'm sorry. I need to, I'm not going to play the vinyl on that record, or on that record player anymore. It's freaking me out too much. I know. Okay. Yeah, that's totally my bad. I probably should have figured this out before the show. I'll give myself a bonk in a second. But, it's something's definitely up with this record player. I do not trust it. I do not trust it with my vinyl. The cartridge is too close. And that feedback is really annoying. It's bugging me. And I want the music to sound good. I'm playing it on vinyl for a reason. Okay. We're just not going to play on Turntable 1 anymore. I'm not going to be able to do any flashy transitions between vinyl, but that's fine. It's totally fine. I would rather just switch the actual record on one turntable than have to deal with my records getting all fucked up. So.

I'm just gonna do this. Okay, I said and I messed up. So I'm just gonna give myself two bonks and we'll just call it a day. One, two. Okay, cool. Awesome. Alright, this is Straight Line Was a Lie by The Beths. You're listening to Spin the Discog, only on Spin Me Around. Cool. I don't have anything else to say.

Okay. I am going to jump right back into the other vinyl. I'm going to take a... We'll come back to Expert in a Dying Field, but I'm going to do another one from... What do you call it? Future Me Hates Me. God damn it. All the time. Turn back on. Oh, that was really loud. I'm sorry. Holy shit. Gotta be careful. Oh, well. Dude, it's... Okay, it's not funny anymore. All right, this is... We're back to Future Me Hates Me. This is Little Death, which is the first track on the B-side, so it makes my life a lot easier. I don't need to find it in the middle of the thing.

That was Little Death from Future Me Hates Me. I have a couple more songs I'm definitely going to play from this record. I'll probably play the most from this one because, one, I haven't spun it before, so it's awesome to hear these on vinyl. And two, they're just great songs. They're just really good songs. So it's my show. I can play what I want. All right. Right now I'm just using Turntable 1 as a way to spin the records on standby so that I can clean them. So Turntable 1, even though it is evil, and I have beef with Turntable 1 right now, it is helping me. So I gotta give credit where credit is due. What was I going to play? I remember. I remember.

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Okay, let's see if I can land right on. It is in the middle of the vinyl. Let's see if I can land right on this thing. I think I have it pretty spot on. Maybe at the tail end of Expert in a Dying Field, we are about to find out. Let's see what happens. Hey, I nailed it perfectly.

All right, that was Knees Deep off of Expert in a Dying Field, their third album. You are listening to Spin Me Around, only on Chapman Radio, of course. I feel the need to mention. It's like a weird chirping going on outside. I don't know if that is getting picked up on the microphone, but it's there. I can hear it. Oh, God, I said it again. All right, here it comes. Okay, I deserved that. All right, next up, I'm also going to drop the needle in the middle of the record again, so let's see if I can nail this one as well. We are going to go back.

back to Straight Line Was a Lie. And this one is especially hard to get right on a needle drop in the middle of the record, because this colorway is like, it's really, I don't know how to explain it. It's very hard to see where the, 'cause like on most like black vinyl, it's very easy to see where a song ends. There's a very clear, deep black line, but this one is, it's like glossy, kind of. It's clear and glossy, so it's very hard to make out where I'm dropping the actual needle. Excuses. I'm just making excuses right now. Let's see how good I did on dropping this thing. Not good. That's the end of the last song. I think if I wait, like, now we're good. Yeah. Okay, I think we're good now. All right, this is No Joy from Straight Line Was a Lie. No, it's still on the last one. See, this one's hard to get the needle down on. But we're working out the kinks this episode, clearly. Okay. Now we have No Joy.

long, and I am running out of time, so I'm gonna very quickly switch back over to Expert in a Dying Field. It wouldn't be a Beth's episode. It wouldn't be an episode focused on the Beths if I didn't play the title track, Expert in a Dying Field. So I'm going to do that one. I'm going to get that one out of the way because it's a little longer. I have a couple other ones I would like to play. My mom actually requested that I play Jump Rope Gazers. That is the only album I do not have on vinyl. But if I can get it onto Radio DJ, I will play that as the song in between this show and the next one. So we'll see if I can get that going, but I have two more songs after this one I want to play, and they're both a little long, so let's see if I can do this quick enough. This is Expert in a Dying Field by the Beths.

expected. 50 minutes is not enough time for these shows. I wish I had more time to play music. I would love to play the song, the Spin Me Around song, the fun-

a Spin Me Around song. Best Laid Plans off of, Best Laid Plans off of Straight Line Was a Lie, which is the song that inspired this show, because I heard it for the first time and it blew my fucking mind, and I was like, I want to go on radio and play this song. Said it again. So I don't have time to play that because it's like a 5 minute long song. I would love to. I wish I could. I will try and play it next time. In spirit, not in spirit. What's the word I'm looking for? I'm gonna avenge the vinyl for not being able to play it this episode. But there is one more. I have time for one more song on vinyl that I've been wanting to play all episode, and I'm gonna play that one instead of, what do you call it, Best Laid Plans. Sad, I know, but I'm already gonna be going over with this song anyway, so let's just get it over with. This is going back to Future Me Hates Me. I am gonna have to needle drop on the last track of the record, and that looks pretty spot on. We'll see how I did. This is this is Less Than Thou, the final track from Future Me Hates Me. Let's see how good I did. I think I landed right on it. Yep. Sweet. All right. Less Than Thou by The Beths. The last song I'm going to be playing on vinyl for the episode.

That's about all the time I have to play vinyl today from episode one of Spin the Discog. I hope you enjoyed. I hope you had as much fun listening as I did fucking around with the turntables today. It was a little bit messy and sloppy, and for that I apologize, but, you know, I mean, best way to figure out these things is just doing them, I suppose, so I wouldn't have it any other way. Thank you for tuning in. I will be back next week for... we're gonna ignore that last word I said. What's it called? I'm still deciding on a name for it, so it's fine. That O was justified. But yes, next week we'll not have any vinyl as a little hint for you. There won't be any vinyl on the turntable. Ooh, mysterious. The vinyl show is not playing vinyl. What could it ever mean? You will find out when I post about it on the Instagram. But yes, that is everything for the physical vinyl I am playing today. I did manage to get Jump Rope Gazers on Radio DJ right at the end, so I will play this in between now and the next show. I will see you all next week, same time. Jump Rope Gazers by The Betts.

The press so many times, don't know what the fuck to do. Feeling stuck up in this bitch, I don't know what to do. I just lost my fucking dad, I don't know what to do. I'm so tired of taking losses, I might crash out, I might shoot.

0: 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I've been trying to switch over my mind, trying to make a name.
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1: angels.
0: Welcome back to the Tarot Tapes. Hey.
1: Yes. Thank you so much for tuning in today for our third episode.
0: Well, guys, we are going to have some fun today. Mm-hmm. We've got a playlist lined up for you guys to channel your inner diva, baddie, mm-hmm. queen, whatever you like to call
1: period.
0: It.
1: Oh, I am so hyped. In all seriousness, though, we know how easy it can be to compare yourself and just have off days, but that ends today. We hope these songs give you a confidence boost and make you feel like that girl.
0: Cause you are that girl!
1: Yes. Okay, speaking of that girl, who are some of the baddies in your life, DJ Leo?
0: Me, myself, and I. What about
1: okay.
0: you?
1: Twin. JK, I definitely get a lot of inspiration from my mother, all of my friends. A lot of the women in my life are definitely baddies, and I appreciate y'all.
0: Yes, guys, let's empower women, because hell yeah.
1: Yes.
0: I think we can all learn a thing or two about being more confident.
1: Yes, so confidence is a muscle that you have to exercise every day. Most of us aren't just born with it, so here are some tips on how you can grow your confidence every day. My first tip is to have a good posture. A lot of confidence can come from your body language. So
0: woo, just posture checked me.
1: Just called you out on that one. Just making sure that you have like a straight back, you know, you're not hunched over, you're not like keeping to yourself. That gives off a very confident look. Another thing I would say is to become more comfortable with yourself. The more authentic you are, I would say the more confident you are.

0: And I know that takes a lot of time and practice, but if you work on that every day, like, you're guaranteed to be more confident. And so now we're going to get started with our music.
1: You know what that just reminded me of? It just reminded me of that guy in New York who, like, is like, excuse me, what makes you confident?
0: Yes.
1: What makes you confident, Audrey?
0: Mm-hmm. Oh,
1: what's one thing you could
0: what
1: think
0: makes
1: about?
0: Me confident? Well, honestly, music. A lot of the songs on this playlist definitely make me confident. But I think just something that I try and do every day is just remind myself that, like, no one's above me, no one's below me. Like, we are all, we're
1: that's
0: all the same.
1: Period. Yeah.
0: And there's nothing to be afraid of.
1: Yeah. Well, we're going to start up with a really iconic song that we just love.
0: So much.
1: Yep.

Hey guys, that was I Love It by Charlie XCX, one of my personal favorites. And up next, we have a recent release that is just so sick, and I can't wait for you guys to hear it.

0: All right, guys, that was Nicole Kidman by Adela off her new album Prima that just dropped recently. She is a fairly new artist. She was in the show, I forget the name, but it was like the competition show that like formed Cat's Eye at the end of it. But
1: Dream Academy.
0: yes, Dream Academy, yes. She did not get into Cat's Eye, but she got this really fire solo career. And if you really like that song, I would recommend listening to her album Prima. Next up, we have Her by Megan Thee Stallion.
2: I don't care if these bitches don't like me, because, like, I'm pretty as fuck.

0: Well, guys, that was Her by Megan Thee Stallion.
1: Oh, so good.
0: That should have ate down. Well, up next is one of my favorites. It is Pony Boy by Sophie.
1: Yes!
0: And honestly, anytime you need to feel like that girl, like you need to feel cunt, like this is the song that you play. And I think you guys will love it just as much as I do. So let's go ahead and give it a listen.

0: Hey. We hope that song matched your freak.
1: Yes!
0: Next up, we have She's the Best by Troye Sivan. This is one of his latest songs, actually, but we just wanted to talk about our appreciation.

a song, guys. Dang. What a great new album. This next song is a song that I think had a high influence on a lot of us in the great, great summer of 2024 when Brat was thriving and Saltburn was the song, was the movie of the summer. Yes, I could only be talking about Miss Charlie XCX's Brat album, and we're gonna play one of my favorites, which is just the epitome of confidence. It is just a good freaking song, so I hope you guys enjoy 365 as much as I enjoy it, because I love voguing to this song, guys.

0: that was so Julia. I love Charlie.
1: It really was.
0: Guys, this next song is a personal favorite of mine, and that is mainly because I saw it live at the Daisy Chain Fields Festival, and I just think it deserves more hype, and it is Little Bit Slept On, and it is so great, and it is actually Alter Ego by Doechii. Now I'm gonna give y'all another hit. And I just put my drink down. Mm-mm. Mm-mm. Mm-mm. Mm-mm. Mm-mm. Mm-mm. Mm-mm. Mm-mm. Mm-mm. Mm-mm. Mm-mm. Mm-mm. Mm-mm. Mm-mm. Mm-mm. Mm-mm. Mm-mm. Mm-mm. Mm-mm. Mm-mm. Mm-mm. Mm-mm. Mm-mm. Mm-mm. Mm-mm. Mm-mm. Mm-mm. Mm-mm. Mm-mm. Mm-mm. Mm-mm. Mm-mm. Mm-mm. Mm-mm. Mm-mm. Mm-mm. Mm-mm. Mm-mm. Mm-mm. Mm-mm. Mm-mm. Mm-mm. Mm-mm. Mm-mm. Mm-mm. Mm-mm. Mm-mm. Mm-mm. Mm-mm. Mm-mm. Mm-mm. Mm-mm. Mm-mm. Mm-mm. Mm-mm

0: Well, hey guys, we're back.
1: Hey, that was Alter Ego by the Queen Dochi. I don't know what to say. That's just a banger. Next up we have a remix.
0: Up next, we actually have New York by Addison Rae, and we are gotta get that started up for you guys right now.

0: Let's go, Charlie. That was another Charlie XCX song, Vroom Vroom. To end off today's episode, we'll be playing a very special remix.
1: Not gonna lie, guys, it is not an official remix. I might have just found it on YouTube. But
0: it's fire.
1: When I listened to it, it was just a little too fire not to put into today's show. So it is actually a remix of Jump by Blackpink mixed up with Club Classics by Charlie XCX. And guys, it is high-key life-changing. So we are going to go ahead and close out with a sick-ass song like that.
0: Yes, let's go.
1: Let's go.

0: Bro, whoever made that remix, you the GOAT. Like, you the GOAT.
1: Well, guys, we hope you guys had a great time with us, because mm-hmm. we were definitely vibing the studio.
0: Yes. Just a reminder that you are a baddie, diva, that girl, every day.
1: Oh, hell yeah.
0: Thank you guys so much for listening.
1: We'll see you guys next week.
0: Bye, angels.
1: Bye, angels.